0: in Massachusetts Police Department and Massachusetts State Police. Karen Reed claims law enforcement tried to frame her. ABC News legal contributor Brian Buckmeyer says the suit may never come to trial.
1: I think that the process of getting discovery, the process of people sitting down for a deposition is going to be so harmful to the city and the state that they're going to try to resolve this case as quickly and as quietly as possible.
0: Outback Steakhouse responding to a $1.5 million lawsuit filed by a woman who claims she suffered serious and permanent injuries after slipping on mashed potatoes at one of the chain's Virginia locations in 2023. Outback has filed for a notice of removal, which could move the case from state to federal court. A week before the first World Cup match, nearly 2,000 bartenders, cooks, and other hospitality workers at SoFi Stadium in Los Angeles will vote on authorizing a strike. ABC's Alex Stone has more.
2: They've been working without a contract for a while. This is 2,000 food and beverage workers at SoFi Stadium. These are cooks, servers, bartenders, concession workers, dishwashers. They don't work for SoFi or for FIFA. They work for a company called Legends Global. And they want $30 an hour. Legends is allegedly offering them a 25-cent wage increase. But they're saying, no, $30 is what they want.
0: I'm Dave Packer, ABC News.
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4: Here's your weatherology forecast. Chance of thunderstorms tonight. Otherwise, cloudy skies expected. Lows dip down to about 62. Winds out of the south, around 5 miles per hour. Sunshine mixed with clouds at times tomorrow. Slight chance of thunderstorms. High temperatures reach up to 83. Mainly clear skies tomorrow night. Chance of thunderstorms. Lows dip down to about 61. From the Weatherology Weather Center, I'm meteorologist Paul Trombley. Right now, it's 70 degrees.
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Justin Moore, this is My Dirt on Real Country. Buddy Bazell, far with more of your favorites on the way from Chris Young getting you home, Alan Jackson. 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

0: Leroy Van Dyke and Walk On By on your Real Country Thursday. My name is Al Farbolt. Does your husband or boyfriend constantly interrupt you when you're talking? Well, psychologists say that is typical male behavior. It's a way of asserting power. To break them of this habit, it's suggested that you call attention to his rudeness, then calmly finish speaking. Eventually, he'll get the message, and you'll both be happier for it. More of your favorite Real Country songs also make everybody in a perfect happy mood. Coming up from Doug Stone, a jukebox with a country song, Cody Johnson and The Fall, and more next right here on Real
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0: Chuck Stone, a jukebox with a country song on Real Country. Bonnie Bazell, far with more of your favorite Real Country songs coming up next.
1: 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It appears by its own numbers, the U.S. government seems insolvent. 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
1: From ABC News, I'm Dave Packer. Coal is in. Renewable energy is out. President Trump says his administration is investing hundreds of millions of dollars to upgrade coal-burning power plants and using the money that Congress had earmarked for clean energy.
2: As a result of the $700 million investment that I'm announcing today, we will protect 14 coal plants and 42 coal mines. It's a tremendous number. And build two new coal plants and one massive new export terminal because we're exporting coal.
1: While President Trump says he will nominate his former personal lawyer, Todd Blanche, to make his position as acting attorney general permanent, the president says his new director of national intelligence pick, William Pulte, will be temporary.
2: It's an acting position. It's not a permanent. He's not going to be permanent because, you know, I don't think he'd want to be permanent. But he's a very smart guy, and he may find out some things about the rigged elections, et cetera, et cetera.
1: Democrats are threatening to hold up a major national security bill if Pulte is appointed. The House this evening passing a measure to provide almost $2 billion of aid to Ukraine and impose new sanctions against Russia. All but one Democrat voting for the measure and 18 Republicans, despite GOP leadership in opposition to the measure, voting for it. In Texas, a teenage defendant says it was self-defense, but prosecutors say it was murder.
3: Carmelo Anthony, now 19, charged with first-degree murder and the stabbing death of 17-year-old fellow athlete Austin Metcalf after a confrontation at a track meet last year. Prosecutors called it a sneak surprise attack, showing the jury grainy surveillance of the bleachers where it all happened that rainy morning after Anthony sat under a tent belonging to Metcalf's team.
1: ABC's Morgan Norwood. A manhunt for the suspect after a deadly shooting in Northern California that left three people wounded and an 18-year-old dead in the parking lot of a high school after a graduation ceremony. Police say there's no ongoing threat to the public. You're listening to ABC News.
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1: Teams are expanding the search area as they look for Lynette Hooker. Hooker went missing in the Bahamas where she was traveling with her husband. The husband says she fell out of a dinghy with the boat's key engine. ABC's Victor Oquendo has more.
6: The 55-year-old mother has been missing since April 4th. The U.S. Coast Guard dive team on the water and the beach of an area called Snake Creek. Just a quarter mile from the boatyard, Brian Hooker says he paddled to the night Lynette went missing.
1: As we heard, President Trump is doubling down on coal. Meanwhile, China has committed to renewable energy resources like wind and solar. Experts say it's helping them weather the economic storms that have affected other countries, including the U.S. ABC's Britt Clinett toured a massive thermo energy plant in China's western deserts.
7: In the United States, businesses are still investing billions in large-scale renewable energy projects, but at least 38 new solar, wind and battery power plants were cancelled in the first part of 2026 in the face of opposition to renewables from the Trump administration, according to the nonpartisan organization E2. In contrast, China's state-backed renewable push continues to expand at speed. That first solar plant we visited just came online in 2018, and now there are 18 across the country and more than a dozen more under construction.
1: Ford is recalling more than 400,000 Expedition and Lincoln Navigator vehicles over a seatbelt issue that could result in an injury during a crash. Dave Packer, ABC News.
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8: Here's your weatherology forecast. Chance of thunderstorms tonight. Otherwise, cloudy skies expected. Lows level off around 62. Winds out of the south around 5 miles per hour. Sunshine mixed with clouds at times tomorrow. Slight chance of thunderstorms. High temperatures reach up to 83. Partly cloudy skies tomorrow night. Chance of thunderstorms. Lows level off around 61. From the Weatherology Weather Center, I'm meteorologist Paul Trombley. Currently 69.
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Rodney Atkins taking a back road on your Real Country Thursday night. My name is Al Farb, taking the only road we know how to go down, and that is the one that plays all your favorite Real Country songs. Hey, they are ours as well right now. Joe Diffie and Going Home, right now on Real Country.

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0: there's a tear in my beer on Real Country. Buddy Bazell Farberly always knew this, and now science does too. Dieting makes you cranky. When researchers got volunteers to reduce the fat in their diets from 41% of total calories to 25%, the test subjects showed measurable increases in hostility and anger. 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

0: 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Body was Al Farb with more of your favorites coming up next.
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1: From ABC News, I'm Dave Packer. A growing GOP divide, with more Republicans now pushing back against President Trump as he gets set to nominate his former personal attorney Todd Blanche as the next attorney general. ABC's Mary Bruce.
2: In addition to facing tough questions about January 6th, Todd Blanche will also have to answer for the Justice Department's handling of the Epstein files. Former Attorney General Pam Bondi on the Hill last week told lawmakers that Blanche was the one in charge of the process and the entire release of the Epstein files.
1: Blanche also lost favor with a number of Senate Republicans after becoming the face of the politically unpopular anti-weaponization fund on Capitol Hill. In the House.
3: The ayes are 226. The nays are 195. The bill is passed, and without objection, the motion to reconsider is laid upon the table.
1: 18 Republicans and nearly all Democrats voted to pass a bill to provide nearly $2 billion in aid to Ukraine and sanction key segments of the Russian economy. The bill now goes to the Senate, where it's not expected to pass without President Trump's endorsement. Authorities saying they arrested a man who tried to get through a TSA checkpoint at a California airport with an explosive device in his carry-on. ABC News Chief Justice Correspondent Pierre Thomas.
4: According to the TSA, if the explosive device had detonated next to a window on a plane flying above 10,000 feet, it could have caused significant damage and a loss of cabin pressure.
1: Authorities say that they also found the man carrying a knife, scissor blades, and zip ties. The National Capital Planning Commission, led by President Trump's handpicked nominees, voted today to approve a list of concerns about the president's proposed 250-foot triumphal arch raised by staff and to ask the administration to address them before final approval. A rebound on the market today with the Dow up 874. The Nasdaq closed down, though, 23 points. 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Up 874. The Nasdaq closed down, though, 23 points. 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
1: Parasitic New World screwworm has been detected in Texas. U.S. Agriculture Secretary Brooke Rollins confirmed today the pest was detected in a three-week-old calf southwest of San Antonio. Rollins said food supply is not affected and beef is still safe to eat.
7: The food supply is not compromised at all. This is not a disease. It is not a virus. It is simply an insect that lands in a wound and lays eggs that like to eat the flesh around the wound.
1: 1 week before the first World Cup match, nearly 2,000 workers at SoFi Stadium in Los Angeles are set to vote on whether to authorize a strike. One issue is wages. Workers are asking for $30 an hour. ABC's Alex Stone has more from LA.
8: The other thing that they are saying is they don't like that FIFA is demanding that they give up their social security numbers and fingerprints to do background checks, and they say they feel like this is going to turn into immigration enforcement. FIFA is saying no, that this is something that they need to do for security of the stadium at SoFi. But FIFA is saying this is between the union and the company. They're saying this is not about FIFA, but if there are no concession workers, if they are out on strike, it would be a very bad look next Friday night.
1: Several people were injured after the front landing gear of a Lufthansa plane collapsed while the plane was parked at the gates Frankfurt Airport. The airline is investigating the incident. Dave Packer, ABC News.

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1: Here's your weatherology forecast. Slight chance of thunderstorms
2: tonight.
1: Otherwise, cloudy skies expected. Lows level off around 62. Winds out of the south, 5 to 10 miles per hour. Sunshine mixed with clouds at times tomorrow. Slight chance of thunderstorms. High temperatures reach up to 83. Partly cloudy skies tomorrow night. Chance of thunderstorms. Lows level off around 61. From the Weatherology Weather Center, I'm meteorologist Paul Trombley. Currently 68.
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0: It's the King George Strait, and she'll leave you with a smile on Real Country. My name is Al Farbell, and everything you do in a bar puts weight on you. 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And telling long-winded BS stories, 62. More of your favorite old country songs are coming up right around the corner for you from Charlie Pride, Kissin' Angel, Good Morning, Roseanne Cash and the Tennessee Flat Top Box, and more on the way. 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

0: hearty favorite country song on your Real Country Thursday night. My name is Al Farbo. If you're having money problems and feel like you're letting your family down, well, you're not alone. Over half of men admit that financial struggles have made them feel like they've fallen short of being a man, according to a recent study. More of your favorite old country songs are coming up right around the corner for you from Conway Twitty. He's going to love you with a slow hand. Joe Nichols in Broken Heartsville. And more next right here on...
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1: From ABC News, I'm Dave Packer. A pest that could have a devastating effect on livestock has reached the U.S.
2: The Texas Health Department is urging doctors around the state to be on the lookout for potential cases of New World screwworm. It's a parasitic fly that primarily infests livestock, but on rare occasions, people. Texas just confirmed its first case in decades, found in a three-week-old calf near the southern border. Health officials stress that no human cases have been reported so far and that the risk to the public remains low. Yuri Benajad, ABC News, New York.
1: President Trump says his administration is using hundreds of millions of dollars to upgrade coal-burning power plants. The money will also be used to expand dozens of coal mines. Trump says the investment will benefit nearly a dozen states.
3: When you look at that, those states, West Virginia, Kentucky, North Carolina, Indiana, Tennessee, Arizona, Arkansas, Oklahoma, North Dakota, Wisconsin, what do they all have in common? Trump won them.
4: Wisconsin,
3: but you're the I won every one of them.
1: Police say an 18-year-old is dead following a shootout with police in suburban Columbia, South Carolina. As many as 10 suspects may have been involved, say police. ABC's Aaron Katursky.
5: Richland County Sheriff Leon Scott playing multiple body camera videos for reporters.
6: You heard how many times we were shot at.
5: Authorities say officers responded to reports of shots fired at a house, finding several vehicles and a home riddled with bullets, but no victims. Less than 2 hours later, at 1:51 a.m., another report of shots fired at another home in the same neighborhood. Three officers respond and a canine. Officers scramble for cover.
1: Hezbollah rejecting a ceasefire between Israel and Lebanon. They want Israeli troops occupying southern Lebanon to pull out first. Chinese leader Xi Jinping will travel to North Korea next week in his first visit in 6 years. The announcement a day after the North unveiled a new facility to produce the ingredients for nuclear bombs. You're listening to ABC News.
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1: Karen Reed, who was acquitted in the death of her Boston police officer boyfriend, is suing the local and state police, claiming they tried to frame her. ABC News legal contributor Brian Buckmeyer.
10: What Karen Reed's going to have to prove, and a lot of it she seemingly pointed out in her own criminal case through her attorneys, is that both the state and the city knew of the bad apples within their ranks, did not remove them when certain facts came to light, in fact, promoted many of them.
1: It wasn't the height or the speed that bugged out a family in Ohio on an amusement park ride this week.
11: If you know Northeast Ohio along Lake Erie, you are well aware of the mayflies. The little critters known as midges inundate the region in the spring with swarms that peak when it gets 60 degrees or warmer. But Tyler Fellinger and his daughter Catherine didn't think it would be a problem when they boarded the Top Thrill 2 roller coaster at Cedar Point Amusement Park. They were wrong. Both slammed straight into a swarm of midges.
12: I looked over and she had it all over her, but she was cracking up at me because it was just, my face was just, it looked like a fly swatter.
11: They say they'd ride the coaster again, but they wouldn't sit in the first car. Sherry Preston, ABC News.
1: Some welcome relief for that price at the pump. Prices lowering recently despite the war. And Iran choking off oil supplies, moving through the Strait of Hormuz. The national average now sitting at $4.19. That's according to Gas Buddy, which is down nearly 20 cents since last week. Dave Packer, ABC News.
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13: Here's your weatherology forecast. Slight chance of thunderstorms
14: tonight.
13: Otherwise, cloudy skies expected. Lows level off around 62. Winds out of the south, 5 to 10 miles per hour. Sunshine mixed with clouds at times. Tomorrow, slight chance of thunderstorms. High temperatures reach up to 83. Partly cloudy skies. Tomorrow night, chance of thunderstorms. Lows level off around 61. From the Weatherology Weather Center, I'm meteorologist Paul Frombly. Currently, 68.
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Alan Jackson in Dallas on your Real Country Thursday night. My name is Al Farr, playing all your favorite old country songs right here in one place, like Keith Whitley and Somebody's Doing Me Right, right now on Real Country.

Kenny Chesney, Sweet Summertime on Your Real Country Thursday night. My name is Al Farber. Which family member is most likely to tell you a lie? It's a brother, followed by a sister. Only about 6% of those polled believe that their parents were the most likely to lie, and less than 2% told researchers that they were the liar in the family. More of your favorite old country songs at 100% The Truth, coming up from Rodney Atkins and the Farber's Daughter, Daryl Singletary's Having Too Much Fun, and more of your favorites are all coming up next right here on Real Country.

0: be country.
1: Jason Aldean, let your boys be country on Real Country. My name is Al Farbel. Handshaking as a way of saying hello dates back to the Romans. Drawings from that period show happy gladiators locked arm to arm, right hands grasping right elbows in a gesture of brotherly affection. Where are their left hands? Well, cupped over their crown jewels. According to historians, handshaking originated as a seal of agreement between two men. By gripping down there, a man was literally swearing on his manhood. More of your favorite old country songs are coming up right around the corner for you, for Brad Paisley and Alison Krauss, Whiskey Lullaby, Larry Gatlin and the Gatlin Brothers, All the Gold in California, and more next on Real Country.
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0: Brad Paisley and Alison Krauss, Whiskey Lullaby on Real Country. 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
1: From ABC News, I'm Dave Packer. President Trump now accusing four GOP congressmen of grandstanding, calling their actions unpatriotic after they helped pass a war powers resolution,
2: requiring the president to withdraw U.S. forces in Iran unless Congress approves military action. Well, the measure is an uphill battle. It's a sign of the growing fractures within the president's own party over his handling of the war.
1: ABC's Rachel Scott, former Trump national security advisor and U.S. ambassador to the U.N. John Bolton, is expected to plead guilty in his classified records case. Bolton has been an outspoken critic of the president's.
3: Sources tell us Bolton will plead guilty to one count of illegal retention of national security information and will acknowledge he stored sensitive information in his personal diaries. He's agreed to pay a fine of $2.25 million and could face up to 5 years in prison. Bolton has been an unsparing critic of the president.
4: I don't think he's fit for office.
3: President Trump himself was charged with mishandling classified information when he left office. That case later dismissed.
1: ABC News Chief Justice Correspondent Pierre Thomas. Police in Northern California are asking for information after a shooting in the parking lot of a high school graduation ceremony.
5: An 18-year-old victim of the shooting is dead, and three more victims who are 11, 20, and 25 years old are injured after the shooting in the parking lot of Fairfield High School on Wednesday evening. A graduation ceremony had concluded for Sam Yeto Continuation High School. About 1,000 people attended the event. Fairfield police say there are hundreds of potential witnesses. At this time, police say there is no ongoing threat to the public and they are following up on leads. Alex Stone, ABC News.
1: The New World screwworm is an invasive fly that preys on livestock and can have major impacts on the beef industry. Secretary of Agriculture Brooke Rawlinson says the government's surging resources to South Texas where it was spotted on a calf, but she told President Trump that more money is needed. 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
1: A Texas teenager charged with murder is claiming self-defense in a stabbing at a track meet. The defendant, Carmelo Anthony, charged as an adult. ABC's Morgan Norwood has more.
8: Anthony's defense arguing he acted in self-defense, reacting in a split second of fear, chaos, saying after he defended himself with the knife, he ran. He didn't stab again. He dropped the knife. The case fueling debate and racial tension. Metcalf's father has insisted it's not about race. Both families have faced threats.
1: The Supreme Court Thursday handed down a decision reinforcing the FCC's penalty power.
9: Verizon and AT&T were hit with fines totaling more than $100 million by the FCC. The companies paid but alleged the penalties amounted to a coercion to pay and violated their constitutional right to a jury trial. But the Supreme Court upheld the FCC's authority to impose the penalties. Chief Justice Roberts wrote for the 8-justice majority that the penalties do not resolve the legal obligations. The companies could have challenge them in court before paying. Brian Clark, ABC News.
1: The Illinois State Treasurer presented Pope Leo with a check for $8.65, a refund from an old PayPal account that the pontiff left behind. According to a friend of Leo's, the Pope called his bank to update his account details. He identified himself as Robert Prevost, but when he explained that he was now Pope Leo and he couldn't come to the branch to pick it up, she hung up. Dave Packer, ABC News.
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10: Here's your weatherology forecast. Slight chance of thunderstorms tonight. Otherwise, cloudy skies expected. Lows level off around 62. Winds out of the south, 5 to 10 miles per hour. Sunshine mixed with clouds at times tomorrow. Slight chance of thunderstorms. High temperatures reach up to 83. Partly cloudy skies tomorrow night. Chance of thunderstorms. Lows level off around 61. From the Weatherology Weather Center, I'm meteorologist Paul Frombly. Currently 68.
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That's Cody Johnson, Till You Can't, right here in Real Country. Hi there, I'm Tammy Lively. This is the only country club I'll ever be invited to. Travis Tritt in Real Country.

0: Riley Green, along with Ella Langley here in Real Country. Don't mind if I do. Hi there, I'm Tammy Lively. Sorry about the voice. I think my allergies are starting to get the best of me. We've got some great music on the way. Keep it here for Clay Walker and Ronnie McDowell coming up.
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0: Don Williams, Good Old Boys Like Me, right here in Real Country. Hi, I'm Tammy Lively. The summer pass is back. Listen up. If you've got kids or grandkids that are ages 14 to 19 who like to work out, they can go to any Planet Fitness in the United States and work out for free all summer long. That goes through August 31st. It's an initiative that they do every year, and it's underway again. So it's the summer pass at Planet Fitness. Make sure your kiddos check it.
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0: That's Charlie Rich, his big follow-up to Behind Closed Doors, which was his first number one after a lot of minor hits over the years. But that one right there, Most Beautiful Girl, did even better. That was a triple chart topper. It went number one on the Hot 100 country and adult contemporary charts. I'm Tammy Lively. I hope you're well. We've got some great music coming up. Stick around for Carlene Carpenter.
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1: From ABC News, I'm Dave Packer. The Texas State Health Department urging doctors to be on the lookout for potential New World screwworm cases in humans, especially if they've been in contact with cattle infected with the pest. This while noting there has been no known human-to-human spread yet. The U.S. Agriculture Secretary confirming the parasite's been detected in Texas, but Secretary Brooke Rollins asserts
2: the food supply is not compromised at all. This is not a disease. It is not a virus. It is simply an insect that lands in a wound and lays eggs that like to eat the flesh around the wound.
1: Concerned that this will drive the price of beef higher. President Trump looking to reassure skeptical Republicans, pushing back on his latest picks for key positions. The president said housing official Bill Pulte will not be the permanent director of national intelligence. He has little, if any, experience in intelligence. But Trump says, as acting DNI, Pulte may, quote, find out some things about rigged elections. And Trump's plan to name Todd Blanche as attorney general, also facing an uphill battle.
3: In addition to facing tough questions about January 6th, Todd Blanche will also have to answer for the Justice Department's handling of the Epstein files. Former Attorney General Pam Bondi on the Hill last week told lawmakers that Blanche was the one in charge of the process and the entire release of the Epstein files.
1: ABC's Mary Bruce in the House.
4: The ayes are 226, the nays are 195. The bill is passed, and without objection, the motion to reconsider is laid upon the table.
1: 18 Republicans, nearly all Democrats, voted to pass a bill to provide nearly $2 billion in aid to Ukraine and sanction key segments of the Russian economy. A deadly shooting in Northern California leaving three people wounded and an 18-year-old dead in the parking lot of a high school at a graduation ceremony. Police say there's no ongoing threat and they are following up on leads. You're listening to ABC News.
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1: President Trump announced plans to build a promenade that connects the Lincoln Memorial to the Potomac River. Speaking alongside the president, Interior Secretary Doug Burgum said the promenade was part of the National Mall's original plans.
7: People come from around the world. They don't know that 100 yards away is the beautiful Potomac River, which was part of the original plan. And now they'd be able to walk around the Lincoln Memorial, walk on a pedestrian bridge over the first highway, walk over the next one, and right down to the water.
1: The search for a missing wife and mother, Lynette Hooker, in the Bahamas, has intensified following new evidence. Her husband says she fell out of their dinghy and was carried away by the current. ABC's Victor Oquendo is in Miami.
8: The Coast Guard using a canine to find clues in the 55-year-old's disappearance. Divers also deploying underwater drones to focus on areas not previously searched in the 2 months since Lynette vanished during a sailing trip with her husband Brian. U.S. officials tell ABC News investigators were led to these new areas after GPS data from Brian Hooker's electronic devices seemed to contradict his account of the night he says his wife went overboard.
1: Outback Steakhouse responding to a $1.5 million lawsuit filed by a woman who claims that she suffered serious and permanent injuries after slipping on mashed potatoes at one of the chain's Virginia locations in 2023, Outback has filed for a notice of removal, which could move the case from state to federal court. Dave Packer, ABC News.
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9: Here's your weatherology forecast. Slight chance of rain showers overnight. Otherwise, cloudy skies expected. Lows dip down to about 62. Winds out of the south, around 5 miles per hour. Sunshine mixed with clouds at times. Friday, slight chance of thunderstorms. High temperatures reach up to 83. Partly cloudy skies. Friday night, chance of thunderstorms. Lows level off around 61. From the Weatherology Weather Center, I'm meteorologist Paul Frobley. Right now, it's 68 degrees.
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That's Reba, Whoever's in New England, right here in real country. I'm Tammy Lively. Even though we're staring at the weekend, we're going to get some Mark Chestnut on for you. Sure is Monday, right here in real country.

That's what I love about Sundays. I love everything about Sundays. That's Craig Morgan right here in Real Country. I'm Tammy. Keep it here. We've got a classic from Johnny Cash and one of my faves from Dwight Yoakam coming up.

Well, my daddy left home when I was three, and he didn't leave much to Ma and me. Just this old guitar and an empty bottle of booze. 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Well, he must have thought that it was quite a joke, and it got a lot of laughs from lots of folks. 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

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I tell you, I fought tougher men, but I really can't remember when. 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He said, son, this world is rough, and if a man's gonna make it, he's gotta be tough. And I know I wouldn't be there to help you along. So I give you that name and I said goodbye. I knew you'd have to get tough or die. And it's that name that helped to make you strong. Yeah. He said, now you just fought one hell of a fight, and I know you hate me and you got the right to kill me now, and I wouldn't blame you if you do. But you ought to thank me before I die for the gravel in your guts and the spit in the eye, cause I'm the that named you Sue. Yeah, what could I do? What could I do?

0: I'm a wind, and if I ever have a son, I think I'm gonna name him Bill or George, anything but Sue. I still think that
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0: That's George Burge. It won't be long right here in Real Country. It won't be long at all. The future is here, folks. Researchers have built a functional robot out of DNA. Listen to this. They're machines with moving joints and programmable logic, but they're so small that they could seek out a cancer cell, deliver a drug directly to it, or grab a virus and block it from infecting healthy tissue. Isn't that amazing? That comes from a research journal, too. Very cool. Keep it here, the Zac Brown Band and some George Strait.
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0: George Strait, Baby Blue, right here in Real Country. You know, George Strait and Lainey Wilson have both been added as performers for Alan Jackson's final show, which is coming up in just a couple of weeks in Nashville. Keep it here. You're in Real Country.
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1: From ABC News, I'm Dave Packer. President Trump now accusing four GOP congressmen of grandstanding, calling their actions unpatriotic after they helped pass a war powers resolution,
2: requiring the president to withdraw U.S. forces in Iran unless Congress approves military action. Well, the measure is an uphill battle. It's a sign of the growing fractures within the president's own party over his handling of the war.
1: ABC's Rachel Scott, former Trump national security advisor and U.S. ambassador to the U.N. John Bolton, is expected to plead guilty in his classified records case. Bolton has been an outspoken critic of the president's.
3: Sources tell us Bolton will plead guilty to one count of illegal retention of national security information and will acknowledge he stored sensitive information in his personal diaries. He's agreed to pay a fine of $2.25 million and could face up to 5 years in prison. Bolton has been an unsparing critic of the president.
4: I don't think he's fit for office.
3: President Trump himself was charged with mishandling classified information when he left office. That case later dismissed.
1: ABC News Chief Justice Correspondent Pierre Thomas. Police in Northern California are asking for information after a shooting in the parking lot of a high school graduation ceremony.
5: An 18-year-old victim of the shooting is dead, and three more victims who are 11, 20, and 25 years old are injured after the shooting in the parking lot of Fairfield High School on Wednesday evening. A graduation ceremony had concluded for Sam Yeto Continuation High School. About 1,000 people attended the event. Fairfield police say there are hundreds of potential witnesses. At this time, police say there is no ongoing threat to the public and they are following up on leads. Alex Stone, ABC News.
1: The New World screwworm is an invasive fly that preys on livestock and can have major impacts on the beef industry. Secretary of Agriculture Brooke Rawlinson says the government's surging resources to South Texas, where it was spotted on a calf, but she told President Trump that more money is needed. 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
1: A Texas teenager charged with murder is claiming self-defense in a stabbing at a track meet. The defendant, Carmelo Anthony, charged as an adult. ABC's Morgan Norwood has more.
8: Anthony's defense arguing he acted in self-defense, reacting in a split second of fear, chaos, saying after he defended himself with the knife, he ran. He didn't stab again. He dropped the knife. The case fueling debate and racial tension. Metcalf's father has insisted it's not about race. Both families have faced threats.
1: The Supreme Court Thursday handed down a decision reinforcing the FCC's penalty power.
9: Verizon and AT&T were hit with fines totaling more than $100 million by the FCC. The companies paid, but alleged the penalties amounted to a coercion to pay and violated their constitutional right to a jury trial. But the Supreme Court upheld the FCC's authority to impose the penalties. Chief Justice Roberts wrote for the 8-justice majority that the penalties do not resolve the legal obligations. The companies could have challenged them in court before paying. Brian Clark, ABC News.
1: The Illinois State Treasurer presented Pope Leo with a check for $8.65, a refund from an old PayPal account that the pontiff left behind. According to a friend of Leo's, the Pope called his bank to update his account details. He identified himself as Robert Prevost, but when he explained that he was now Pope Leo and he couldn't come to the branch to pick it up, she hung up. Dave Packer, ABC News.
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10: Here's your weatherology forecast. Slight chance of rain showers overnight. Otherwise, mainly cloudy skies expected. Lows dip down to about 62. Winds out of the south, around 5 miles per hour. Sunshine mixed with clouds at times. Friday, slight chance of thunderstorms. Daytime highs approaching 83. Chance of thunderstorms Friday night. Lows around 61. Partly cloudy skies. From the Weatherology Weather Center, I'm meteorologist Paul Frombley. Currently 68.
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That's Alan Jackson right here in Real Country. You know, I heard Teddy Gentry say recently that set lists are really hard when you've got 43 number one singles. I bet it is. You can't play 43 songs in one show. Here's Alabama with Lady Down on Love, one of those number ones right here in Real Country.

That's Chris Young hearing voices right here in Real Country. Hi, I'm Tammy Lively, and this is one of the strangest things I've ever heard, but I'm going to pass it along just in case it'll help you. They say if you want to improve your online dating experience, you should have a hamster in your profile picture. If you do that on a dating app, it will boost your incoming messages, get this, by 351%.

0: Waffle House. I think that's the way you're supposed to do that. Hey, we've got some new movies coming out this weekend, although you'd never know it by looking at them. Scary Movie 6. Did we need one? And Masters of the Universe. I guess Hollywood is out of ideas. We're just reworking everything. But He-Man and Skeletor on the big screen this weekend. You might want to check it out. Keep it here. We're going to do some George Strait. Looks like John Denver, too.
1: The U.S. Treasury quietly released its official financial report for 2025. It appears by its own numbers, the U.S. government seems insolvent. It's reported that the Treasury shows about $6 trillion in assets and over $47 trillion in liabilities. Add it all up, and it looks like the U.S. owes more than $130 trillion it doesn't have. 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

0: That's George Strait right here in Real Country. Hey, the Scripps National Spelling Bee happened last week. Congratulations to Shrey Parikh, the winner, picked up $50,000 worth of scholarships. But there was a website called unscrambler.com who wanted to know what was the most common misspelled word in America. You want to guess what it was? Bougie. Bougie.
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2: 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It appears by its own numbers, the U.S. government seems insolvent. 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
1: From ABC News, I'm Dave Packer. A pest that could have a devastating effect on livestock has reached the U.S.
2: The Texas Health Department is urging doctors around the state to be on the lookout for potential cases of New World screwworm. It's a parasitic fly that primarily infests livestock, but on rare occasions, people. Texas just confirmed its first case in decades, found in a three-week-old calf near the southern border. Health officials stress that no human cases have been reported so far and that the risk to the public remains low. Yuri Benajad, ABC News, New York.
1: President Trump says his administration is using hundreds of millions of dollars to upgrade coal-burning power plants. The money will also be used to expand dozens of coal mines. Trump says the investment will benefit nearly a dozen states.
3: When you look at that, those states, West Virginia, Kentucky, North Carolina, Indiana, Tennessee, Arizona, Arkansas, Oklahoma, North Dakota, Wisconsin, what do they all have in common? Trump won them.
4: Wisconsin, but you're
3: the top. I won every one of them.
1: Police say an 18-year-old is dead following a shootout with police in suburban Columbia, South Carolina. As many as 10 suspects may have been involved, say police. ABC's Aaron Katursky.
5: Richland County Sheriff Leon Scott playing multiple body camera videos for reporters.
6: You heard how many times we were shot at.
5: Authorities say officers responded to reports of shots fired at a house, finding several vehicles and a home riddled with bullets, but no victims. Less than 2 hours later, at 1:51 a.m., another report of shots fired at another home in the same neighborhood. Three officers respond and a canine. Officers scramble for cover.
1: Hezbollah rejecting a ceasefire between Israel and Lebanon. They want Israeli troops occupying southern Lebanon to pull out first. Chinese leader Xi Jinping will travel to North Korea next week in his first visit in 6 years. The announcement a day after the North unveiled a new facility to produce the ingredients for nuclear bombs. You're listening to ABC News.
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1: Karen Reed, who was acquitted in the death of her Boston police officer boyfriend, is suing the local and state police, claiming they tried to frame her. ABC News legal contributor Brian Buckmeyer.
9: What Karen Reed's going to have to prove, and a lot of it she seemingly pointed out in her own criminal case through her attorneys, is that both the state and the city knew of the bad apples within their ranks, did not remove them when certain facts came to light, in fact, promoted many of them.
1: It wasn't the height or the speed that bugged out a family in Ohio on an amusement park ride this week.
10: If you know Northeast Ohio along Lake Erie, you are well aware of the mayflies. The little critters known as midges inundate the region in the spring with swarms that peak when it gets 60 degrees or warmer. But Tyler Fellinger and his daughter Catherine didn't think it would be a problem when they boarded the Top Thrill 2 roller coaster at Cedar Point Amusement Park. They were wrong. Both slammed straight into a swarm of midges.
11: I looked over and she had it all over her, but she was cracking up at me because it was just, my face was just, it looked like a fly swatter.
10: They say they'd ride the coaster again, but they wouldn't sit in the first car. Sherry Preston, ABC News.
1: Some welcome relief for that price at the pump. Prices lowering recently despite the war. And Iran choking off oil supplies, moving through the Strait of Hormuz. The national average now sitting at $4.19. That's according to Gas Buddy, which is down nearly 20 cents since last week. Dave Packer, ABC News.
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4: Here's your weatherology forecast. Slight chance of rain showers overnight. Otherwise, mainly cloudy skies expected. Lows dip down to about 62. Winds out of the south, around 5 miles per hour. Sunshine mixed with clouds at times. Friday, slight chance of thunderstorms. Daytime highs approaching 83. Chance of thunderstorms. Friday night, lows around 61. Partly cloudy skies. From the Weatherology Weather Center, I'm meteorologist Paul Tremblay. Right now, it's 66 degrees.

That's Jordan Davis right here in Real Country. You know, the weekend's here. You may be going out this weekend. Listen, if you're going out on a date, experts say that talking about your ex is the ultimate kiss of death to any budding romance. So don't bring up your ex. It sends the message that you're not over them, which is sure to scare someone away.

Top Jack in her cherry coat town. Mama and daddy put their roots right here, cause this is where the car broke down. Yellow dog school bus kicking up red dust, kicking

She's a Broken Lady. That's music from Larry Gatlin right here in Real Country. How you doing? I'm Tammy Lively. The NBA Finals continue tonight. The Knicks and the Spurs. And who are you going to watch the game with? Going to watch with your wife? Or are you going to watch with

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0: That's Tracy Byrd. I'm from the country right here in Real Country. Hey, listen, there's a shocking new study that shows that using a cell phone while you're driving can cause you to make the same mistakes as someone under the influence. Using brain imaging technology, scientists noticed that talking on your phone reduces the amount of your brain activity devoted to driving by 37%. And nope, hands-free devices and voice-activated technology don't help. So might want to just stay off those devices when you're behind the wheel.
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1: From ABC News, I'm Dave Packer. President Trump now accusing four GOP congressmen of grandstanding, calling their actions unpatriotic after they helped pass a war powers resolution,
2: requiring the president to withdraw U.S. forces in Iran unless Congress approves military action. Well, the measure is an uphill battle. It's a sign of the growing fractures within the president's own party over his handling of the war.
1: ABC's Rachel Scott, former Trump national security advisor and U.S. ambassador to the U.N. John Bolton, is expected to plead guilty in his classified records case. Bolton has been an outspoken critic of the president's.
3: Sources tell us Bolton will plead guilty to one count of illegal retention of national security information and will acknowledge he stored sensitive information in his personal diaries. He's agreed to pay a fine of $2.25 million and could face up to 5 years in prison. Bolton has been an unsparing critic of the president.
4: I don't think he's fit for office.
3: President Trump himself was charged with mishandling classified information when he left office. That case later dismissed.
1: ABC News Chief Justice Correspondent Pierre Thomas. Police in Northern California are asking for information after a shooting in the parking lot of a high school graduation ceremony.
5: An 18-year-old victim of the shooting is dead, and three more victims who are 11, 20, and 25 years old are injured after the shooting in the parking lot of Fairfield High School on Wednesday evening. A graduation ceremony had concluded for Sam Yeto Continuation High School. About 1,000 people attended the event. Fairfield police say there are hundreds of potential witnesses. At this time, police say there is no ongoing threat to the public and they are following up on leads. Alex Stone, ABC News.
1: The New World screwworm is an invasive fly that preys on livestock and can have major impacts on the beef industry. Secretary of Agriculture Brooke Rawlinson says the government's surging resources to South Texas where it was spotted on a calf, but she told President Trump that more money is needed. 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
1: A Texas teenager charged with murder is claiming self-defense in a stabbing at a track meet. The defendant, Carmelo Anthony, charged as an adult. ABC's Morgan Norwood has more.
8: Anthony's defense arguing he acted in self-defense, reacting in a split second of fear, chaos, saying after he defended himself with the knife, he ran. He didn't stab again. He dropped the knife. The case fueling debate and racial tension. Metcalf's father has insisted it's not about race. Both families have faced threats.
1: The Supreme Court Thursday handed down a decision reinforcing the FCC's penalty power.
9: Verizon and AT&T were hit with fines totaling more than $100 million by the FCC. The companies paid, but alleged the penalties amounted to a coercion to pay and violated their constitutional right to a jury trial. But the Supreme Court upheld the FCC's authority to impose the penalties. Chief Justice Roberts wrote for the 8-justice majority that the penalties do not resolve the legal obligations. The companies could have challenged them in court before paying. Brian Clark, ABC News.
1: The Illinois State Treasurer presented Pope Leo with a check for $8.65, a refund from an old PayPal account that the pontiff left behind. According to a friend of Leo's, the Pope called his bank to update his account details. He identified himself as Robert Prevost, but when he explained that he was now Pope Leo and he couldn't come to the branch to pick it up, she hung up. Dave Packer, ABC News.
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10: Here is your weatherology forecast. Slight chance of rain showers overnight. Otherwise, cloudy skies expected. Lows level off around 62. Winds out of the south around 5 miles per hour. Sunshine mixed with clouds at times. Friday, slight chance of thunderstorms. High temperatures reach up to 84. Chance of thunderstorms Friday night. Lows dip down to about 61. Partly cloudy skies. From the Weatherology Weather Center, I'm meteorologist Paul Frobley. Right now, it's 64 degrees.
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Isn't that one of your all-time favorite videos, Brad Paisley and Andy Griffith, Waiting on a Woman? How you doing? I'm Tammy Lively. Good morning. Here's a classic from Mark Chestnut, I Just Wanted You to Know, in Real Country.

0: Langley, she's in Texas, right here in Real Country. You know, she says she's finding her footing with her newfound fame. She says all of her songs are written from a genuine place, and she really hopes that her fans can hear that it's authentic. I think we're hearing you just fine, Ella. Keep up the good work. Keep it here. We're going to get to some classics. Clint Black on the way. Blake Shelton, too.
1: 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Real Country.

0: That's Steve Earle with Guitar Town right here in Real Country. Of course, he took that title from the CB handle for Nashville. I'm TMA. Keep it here. We've got Lainey Wilson coming up.
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0: That's Ronnie Millsap right here in Real Country, Pure Love. I'm Tammy, and I am so happy. I have stumbled across Clarkson's Farm on Amazon. There's a new season. Season 5 is out. If you're a fan, if you've never seen it, it stars Jeremy Clarkson. He's the guy from Top Gear, and it's hilarious. Treat yourself this week.
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1: From ABC News, I'm Sherry Preston. On Capitol Hill, the voting has gone on all night long, and we have just learned that the president's $70 billion immigration enforcement bill has passed the Senate.
2: President, pursuant to Section 904 of the Congressional Budget Act and all budget resolution discipline.
1: It turned into an all-night affair as the two sides worked to pass funding for immigration and customs enforcement and border patrol, Republicans barely holding back the Democrats' effort to formally kill the Justice Department's so-called anti-weaponization fund. Democrats are trying to come up with a possible amendment that would have limited the fund before proceeding with that final vote. The fate of President Trump's massive ballroom project for the White House will be in the hands of a three-judge panel in an appeals court this morning, trying to decide whether a federal judge's previous ruling that Congress needs to approve the project went too far. ABC's Peter Haralambos telling our daily podcast Start Here how the administration is focused on getting this project over the finish line.
3: The administration has really framed this as a national security issue. They've pointed to these recent shootings that have happened near President Trump, the one at the White House Correspondents' Dinner, another incident on Pennsylvania Avenue in May, to argue that this ballroom is necessary, that there's no other space where President Trump himself could have a big gathering safely.
1: Former Trump National Security Advisor and U.S. Ambassador to the U.N. John Bolton expected to plead guilty to one count of illegal retention of sensitive documents. ABC's Pierre Thomas with that.
4: We are told that in addition to that one count of pleading guilty, he will also agree to pay a fine of $2.25 million. He will not acknowledge transmitting any information to any foreign group or any entity that shouldn't have had it. Also, he's making clear that he wants to take responsibility for his action and make clear that he meant no harm to national security.
1: Bolton is due back in court later this month on June 26th. You're listening to ABC News.
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1: One of the biggest AI companies on the planet is now calling for a worldwide slowdown or a freeze on the development of the technology or face serious consequences. ABC's Sophie Flay has details.
7: Now, Anthropic is calling for a freeze on AI development, saying, "We believe it would be good for the world to have the option to slow or temporarily pause frontier AI development to enable societal structures and alignment research to keep up with the advance of the technology."
1: The opening match of the World Cup is less than a week away, and with the U.S. at war with Iran and without a director of national intelligence, ABC's Dave Packer says some serious security concerns remain.
8: As the World Cup brings fans from around the globe to the U.S.,
9: the challenges are unprecedented.
8: ABC News contributor and former DHS official John Cohen calls the threat environment
9: highly volatile, complex, and the most dangerous I've seen in the 42 years that I've been involved in law enforcement and homeland security.
8: His concern?
9: The resources that have been available at the federal levels to prepare for this game have either been done away with or reassigned to focus on other areas or were impacted by the shutdown.
8: Dave Packer, ABC News.
1: Police in Rochelle Park, New Jersey, looking for a group of masked bandits who stole more than $40,000 worth of Pokemon cards in a smash and grab that took less than 2 minutes. The big clue authorities are looking for a small dark colored SUV. Sherry Preston, ABC News.
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10: Here's your weatherology forecast. Slight chance of rain showers overnight. Otherwise, cloudy skies expected. Lows level off around 62. Winds out of the south around 5 miles per hour. Sunshine mixed with clouds at times. Friday, slight chance of thunderstorms. High temperatures reach up to 84. Partly cloudy skies. Friday night, chance of thunderstorms. Lows level off around 61. From the Weatherology Weather Center, I'm meteorologist Paul Frobley. Right now, it's 66 degrees.
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0: That's Luke Combs, Forever After All, right here in Real Country. A couple of weeks ago, he had two shows at Lambeau Field. And in between those shows, he went golfing one day and saw a lemonade stand and stopped and absolutely made the day of three little boys who were manning their lemonade stand during their town garage sales. How cool would that be?
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0: That's Michael Martin Murphy, Long Line of Love, right here in Real Country, where it's time for me to get out of here. I'm going to go home and hang some things in front of my windows. One of my downy woodpeckers hit my window in the kitchen yesterday, and it just about broke my heart. He's okay. He's okay, but I'm hanging stuff up anyhow. Have a good one. We'll see you back here tomorrow. Remember, be kind to one another.
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1: From ABC News, I'm Sherry Preston. A little over an hour ago, the Senate passed the $70 billion deal to fund ICE and the Border Patrol. Republicans say the bill will make the country safer. Democrats had tried to add an amendment that would have formally gotten rid of President Trump's $1.8 billion fund set up for those who feel they've been wronged by the government, but Republicans voted it down. This is Minority Leader Chuck Schumer.
2: After tonight's vote, it's clear to Americans that Republicans refuse to outlaw Donald Trump's $2 billion slush fund. Now the whole country can see the truth. Republicans fought like hell to please Donald Trump and his slush fund, but didn't lift a finger to help working Americans lower their costs.
1: The bill funds immigration enforcement through the end of President Trump's term. The House passing a bill that would aid Ukraine and sanction parts of the Russian economy, despite objections from Republicans who warned the bill would undermine negotiations currently underway on ending the conflict. And says ABC's Karen Waugh.
3: Now, Ukrainian President Zelensky has sent a letter to Putin proposing they meet to discuss compromises to end the war, and warning Putin if he doesn't help end the conflict, Putin will have to fight for his own existence.
1: With World Cup games just 1 week away, security experts like former DHS official John Cohen are warning that the security threat level is unprecedented right now, and it's been made worse by the elimination of resources at the federal level.
4: For some of these key security and emergency management and homeland security jobs, you really want to put people in there that have experience, that understand how to conduct these operations, who understand intelligence.
1: Security experts say the U.S. is experiencing an extremely heightened threat environment currently. As severe weather moves east from the upper Midwest and the Plain States, other parts of the country will be dealing with extreme heat over the weekend. You're listening to ABC News.
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1: Former National Security Advisor John Bolton is due back in court later this month to plead guilty to the mishandling of classified documents. ABC's Pierre Thomas in Washington says the government is claiming
8: that he was storing information, sensitive information, in his personal diaries. Not that he took documents that were marked from government offices, but that he included information of a national security nature in his personal diaries.
1: We're learning more about what Pam Bondi told lawmakers last week during her interview about the release of the Epstein files. ABC's Peter Haralambos has more on that.
9: Former Attorney General Pam Bondi both defended the Department of Justice's handling of the Epstein files while distancing herself from parts of the controversial case. She told the House Oversight Committee that her deputy, Todd Blanch, who Trump says he plans to nominate to be Attorney General, was, quote, leading the Epstein matter and the release of everything from the beginning. When a lawmaker accused her of blaming Blanch, Bondi pushed back and said he did a, quote, excellent job with the release of 3 million files. Blanch is expected to face an uphill battle securing confirmation from the Senate. Peter Haralambos, ABC News.
1: According to a new report on former Prince Andrew, a longtime ally of Jeffrey Epstein, a UK public spending watchdog says he made money by subletting cottages on the estate where he lived rent-free for decades. This is ABC News.
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14: Here's your weatherology forecast. Lows dip down to about 62 overnight under overcast skies. Winds out of the south around 5 miles per hour. Sunshine mixed with clouds at times. Friday, slight chance of thunderstorms. High temperatures reach up to 84. Partly cloudy skies. Friday night, chance of thunderstorms. Lows around 61. Mid-80s Saturday and Sunday with a slight chance of thunderstorms. Sunday. From the Weatherology Weather Center, I'm meteorologist Paul Frobley. Currently, it's 63 degrees.
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Happy Friday from Real Country. And you got Buzzy here. Thanks so much for listening. This hour, Keith Urban, Tracy Lawrence. Right now, Ronnie Millsap.

That's Keith Urban on Real Country. Meta, which is the company that owns Facebook, has come up with a new way to fire people. They're downsizing, and they've begun laying off about 8,000 employees. They're using an automation tactic where your termination notice shows up in your inbox at exactly 4 a.m. local time. The global job purge is rolling out in chronological waves based on your time zone. So imagine waking up and that's the first thing you see in the morning is an automated message telling you that you've been let go.

and the eyes that used to burn for me. Now they no longer look my way. And the love that used to be, why, it just got lost in yesterday.

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0: That's Diamond Rio's Beautiful Mess here on Real Country. 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
1: From ABC News, I'm Sherry Preston. After 18 hours of talking on the Senate floor,
2: in this vote, the yeas are 52, the nays are 47. This bill, as amended, is passed.
1: The Senate has passed the $70 billion immigration enforcement bill. It came in a pre-dawn vote following an all-night debate. The bill will fund ICE and Border Patrol through the end of President Trump's term. Democrats had tried to include an amendment banning the $1.8 billion fund set up to help those who feel they've been wronged by the government, including some January 6th rioters, but Republicans voted that down. The House has passed a bill sending more money to Ukraine, as Ukraine's President Volodymyr Zelensky has written an open letter asking Vladimir Putin for new negotiations to end the war and for compromises going forward.
3: Zelensky writing, quote, "It is a fact of Russian history that you know well. When Russia grows tired, change comes," suggesting that Russian public opinion has turned against the war. Zelensky did not say what those compromises may include, but he did say Europe and the U.S. should be part of any peace process.
1: ABC's Karen Waugh. There is a hearing before a three-judge appeals court panel today on the future construction of President Trump's big ballroom, which a federal judge issued an injunction against back in March.
4: President Trump has repeatedly railed against this judge. This order described this as effectively a national security threat and is urging the U.S. Court of Appeals for the D.C. Circuit to step in and lift that lower court order. The court itself, on an emergency basis, has already lifted it, so construction is ongoing.
1: ABC's Peter Haralambos. AI giant Anthropic, creator of the Claude chatbot, calling for a worldwide pause in the development of new artificial intelligence technology. The company saying AI is advancing so quickly, the systems may soon start improving themselves with no human intervention. You're listening to ABC News.
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0: Here's your weatherology forecast. Sunshine mixed with clouds at times today, with a slight chance for storms. High of 84, southwesterly winds around 5 miles per hour. Partly cloudy skies tonight, chance of thunderstorms, 61. Mainly clear tomorrow, 86. Temperatures above average Sunday and Monday, with highs in the mid-80s. Storms possible both days. From the Weatherology Weather Center, I'm meteorologist Paul Frombly. Right now, 64.
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1: Good morning.
0: Weather radar this morning for the Midwest is showing a little bit of rain in Lacqui-Parle, Yellow Medicine County, just on the border area, and another area of rain in southern South Dakota right now. More on weather coming up.
1: It has been spotty, hasn't it, Lynn? Some areas picking up a nice shower, others still missing out and could use
0: There's some dry areas out there.
1: Yes. Well, coming up in our show, we'll have a recap of the World Pork Expo in Des Moines. Dan Lemke was there. He's on his way to a dairy day on the farm near Goodhue. He'll be talking more about that during our midday show today on the Linder Farm Network.
0: And Dan, if you're on your way listening in and want to give us a buzz and give us an update of where you're at today, feel free to do that. We'll have the weather coming from you. Market-wise, a little lower for corn today, mixed on soybeans.
1: And a lower day yesterday. John Heinberg will talk about that. Markets in a moment.
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0: 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Stock market up 68 points right now. Class 3 milk futures, June 1619 up 5. July 1686 up 19. August 1730 up 11.
1: 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Blocks 148 up 1.25. Iowa, Minnesota, barrels and gilts, 96.11, up 115.
0: On the Board of Trade at the close yesterday, July corn down 7, July beans down 24, and July wheat down 5.5. In the overnight trade, real-time quotes, July corn, 421, down 3.5. December, 448, 3/4, down 3. July soybeans, 1127.5, down 2. November, 1142.25, up 3/4. And July wheat, 583.5, up 1.75. Mercantile exchange at the close, June live cattle up 255. June lean hogs down 75.
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0: Corn, wheat, and soybeans were lower on Thursday. John Heinberg, Total Farm Marketing by Stuart Peterson, says chances for rain throughout the Corn Belt and disappointing export report on Thursday weighed on the markets.
5: Let's start with that bean market, or I guess the markets in general. I mean, we've just seen long liquidation. The funds are walking out of that long position. We keep breaking technical barrier after technical barrier that could hold this market, and the money just keeps moving out. A combination of things affecting the market in general. Obviously, we're still watching what's going on in terms of the Iran-U.S. war. You know, ceasefire day between Israel and Lebanon. That pushed crude oil prices a few bucks lower today. I really don't think that was the biggest factor. I think the biggest factor is we're running out of bullish news in the grain markets right now. We got very good forecast of rains coming in into the weekend and early next week. If those materialize, that's going to take the weather threat off the table. It's kind of off the table already anyway. You know, then we saw export sales today. Old crop demand wasn't very good. New crop demand is kind of the focus now, and that wasn't very good today. We really need to start seeing a book get put together for corn and soybeans for the 26-27 marketing year. And obviously, China is still out of that market for both of those at this time frame. You know, so throw that in with the technical breakdowns. Like I said, today, beans were the leader down. They're finally kind of joining the party, per se. It started yesterday. Corn and wheat have been obviously beat up aggressively. Corn's down like 10 out of the last 12 sessions. You know, wheat's obviously put its high in, and it's definitely, you know, led the downside charge in the cereal grains.
0: And Heinberg says the New World screwworm parasite detection this week in southern Texas sent cattle futures lower early in the trading session. Then cattle and feeder cattle moved sharply higher during the day and closed
5: into
0: higher.
5: That a little bit. And, you know, don't forget, we started the day sharply lower on the open because of the headlines regarding New World screwworm. You know, feeder cattle today, we finished the 1075 limit higher, but we started the day, you know, almost down to 330 on the September contract. Actually, if you look at it, we have about a $17 plus, almost nearly $18 trading range in the feeder market today. Live cattle, same thing. You know, we saw the August contract just go under 234, finished today at 241.5. So you got a $7 plus trading range there today. Now, realistically, if you start just looking at the problem with, or the issue of New World screwworm, if the consumer isn't concerned, that's the biggest concern. I think that's why we saw the quick selling pressure today. I think that's some of the reason we saw selling pressure, at least to start the day yesterday, because the chatter was out there yesterday that this was happening. What does the consumer do with it? But the biggest thing I'm watching, and I think that's why we saw the feeders move today. I mean, obviously, when screwworm was in Mexico, we closed that border. Now it's in the United States. What happens regarding transportation issues or travel, or, you know, transport restrictions? You know, because now, you know, hey, if it gets into Texas cattle full bore, do we let Texas cattle come out of Texas? And that, you know, when you start talking the feeder cattle market that kind of relies on a lot of these southern feeders to get to these northern feedlots, that could really tighten up the cattle supply numbers. I think that's why you saw the reaction we saw.
0: John Heinberg, Total Farm Marketing.
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1: Wednesday night, the USDA received official confirmation of the first case of the New World screwworm pest in Texas. It's been confirmed in the umbilical cord of a three-week-old calf in Texas. Ag Secretary Brooke Rollins talked about our agency's reaction, which is already underway.
11: We are taking immediate action this afternoon and evening, has already begun to deploy to contain and eradicate this case of the New World screwworm in South Texas. We have, number one, formed a unified incident command team with the Texas Animal Health Commission and deployed our APHIS response team and personnel to the area. They are already on the ground. We have established a 20-kilometer infested zone around the detection and implementing quarantines, movement controls, and surveillance in this area. We have expedited targeted release of the sterile New World screwworm flies, which is how we solve for the issue, of course, by immediately deploying 4 million ground release chambers in the area, in addition to the 4 million sterile flies per week already being released aerially in the area.
1: Rollins emphasized this is not a food safety issue.
11: Top line, this pest does not cause any sort of a food safety issue. It is not a disease, but simply an insect that feeds on living tissues. Once removed and cleaned, animals treated early enough, including the calf that we're talking about, the eight-week-old bovine, that calf and those animals, if they're treated early enough, will recover and are safe to enter the food supply system.
1: She said the New World screwworm is primarily transmitted through animal movement, which is why producers in the area in Texas need to follow all guidelines.
11: The call to action here, the response to this pest, will entail our producers and companion animal owners to follow animal movement guidelines and restrictions and not move animals near the zone without proper treatment and inspections in place. This fly typically moves great distances because humans move animals, not because the fly flies to new areas. This is a really important point. The only way this spreads is through animal movement. It's not because the fly flies tens of miles or hundreds of miles on its own. For us to contain this pest in the limited area where it currently exists will entail everyone respecting the common good of all Texas producers and following our protocols and our animal movement restrictions.
1: And Rollins also added that pet owners in southern states now need to keep a close eye on their domestic animals, too.
11: This is not just a livestock issue. It's not just a cattle issue. It is a pet issue as well. And in fact, in some of the cases that have been found within 20, 30, 60 miles of the Mexican border in Mexico, many of those were feline cats and dogs. So the pet issue is really, really important. We have deployed additional trained USDA dogs down to the border that will be working with all crossings and all pets that are crossing, and we'll be limiting those pretty significantly now going forward.
1: USDA Secretary Brooke Rollins.
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0: World Pork Expo wrapped up yesterday in Des Moines. Very successful event. Dan Lemke was there.
13: Rob Brenneman joining me here on the Linder Farm Network, president of the National Pork Producers Council and a farmer from Washington, Iowa. So as the fairly new president since March, I guess, what are some of the things that give you pause? I don't want to say keep you awake at night, but what are some of the things that really gather your attention at this point?
14: Yeah, you know, of course, we're working on Prop 12, working on labor, trade, you know, all those key things, health. All that stuff is part of the process, whether you're in D.C. or Iowa or on the farm. You know, it's all affected. And so you kind of work on the same things at home that you do where everywhere else you go, because you're trying to fix and make those situations better.
13: And there is obviously in the House version a fix for Prop 12, and hopeful that it continues into the Senate. I guess what's happening to help ensure that that does in fact happen?
14: Well, between the staffers and some of us go out there and have those conversations with the Senate, and we've all been there and had that, and the staffers are, you know, that are out in D.C., that's what they do every day, and they have those conversations, and what would it take to fix that, you know? What can we do to fix Prop 12? Because we can't have 50 Prop 12s, and I mean that in 50 different square footage or 50 different ways to raise pigs. That will not work for any of us or any packer. And so as a producer wants to improve or get better, he don't know what to do or she don't know what to do, because what if I do this and then I got to turn around and redo this, and that all costs money, and we want to do it right. So we just need to prevent different things from happening and figure it out. And that's Senate's job right now.
13: And obviously trade is important too. A lot of the hogs that you raise and your fellow farmers raise need to be processed and sent elsewhere. I guess the USMCA right now kind of front of mind. I guess what's your thought on that and the importance of that specific agreement?
14: That specific agreement's really important, because, you know, it's something that a lot of our product on specific trade agreements, it's a lot easier to continue trade because you work things out and you buy, you know, they buy all the time. But trade is, you know, it's roughly, I know it's really close to 30%, which is a big deal, you know, $8.6 billion last year. And so you want, the more you can build those relationships and the consistency of the product moving, we all know in our industry where you harvest pigs every day, the consistency is a big deal. We just can't back that up. And trade is a big part of that.
13: Rob Brenneman, president of the National Pork Producers Council here on the Linder Farm Network.
0: Farmers for Free Trade held a roundtable discussion at the World Pork Expo in Des Moines. Brian Keel, executive director, says the organization talked about the importance of the U.S.-Mexico-Canada agreement.
15: It absolutely is. I mean, I think Mexico's our largest pork export destination. But we also, you know, we get feeder pigs from Canada. So I think one of the messages that we really want people to understand is how integrated these supply chains are. You know, a lot of times people think about trade as, well, I'm selling and you're buying, or you're selling and I'm buying, and it's sort of I win or you lose. But that's not how trade works, you know. Especially when you have integrated supply chains, some of these animals will move back and forth over country borders, you know, four or five times between when they're born and when they're finally processed and sold in a supermarket. And that's why keeping Mexico, Canada, and the United States together in this free trade agreement is so important, because it really provides stability and allows us to have those integrated supply chains.
0: Brian Keel, Farmers for Free Trade.
1: Well, crops are growing rapidly in the Sibley, Renville, Meeker, and McLeod County area, according to Kurt Burns, CB Agronomics.
16: Well, Linda, we have had rapidly growing crops because of the warm temperatures and the warm evenings. The corn and the soybeans and the sugar beets are looking very good. A lot of sweet corn got planted here in the last few days, and the dry bean crop got planted in the last few days. So we're kind of off to the races right now. The most difficulty that we're having is getting some of these farms sprayed, because we've had the south-southeast winds being so strong the last week to 10 days that the direction does not change for some of these guys to get things sprayed by sensitive crops. So that's been the most difficulty right now, is trying to get the post-emergent spraying done.
1: And he did say rain has been spotty. Some areas still need rain. They had rain Wednesday night in a portion of his territory, though.
0: And the new National Pork Board campaign is going to be Taste What Pork Can Do. Was highlighted at the World Pork Expo. So that's the new one. What do you think of that?
1: Yes, Taste What Pork Can Do. They've been working with this, and we'll hear more about their goal, their concept with Taste What Pork Can Do and getting younger people all those different recipes that they like.
0: A lot of great pork out there, and we like the little pork fillets that are like a filet mignon.
1: Delicious.
0: They're really, really good.
1: Yes.
0: July corn down 4.25, December down 4.5, July beans down 3.5, November down 1, July wheat up 1. Weather is next.
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0: Now, here's Dan with weather.
17: We had a bit of a bumpy night across Minnesota at times as several bands of showers and thunderstorms developed later in the day and worked their way across the state. Things have quieted down, but there is still a chance for more activity today as rain could redevelop. Most of that activity is expected later this afternoon and evening, but some earlier showers are possible. We have a front working its way through Minnesota, and as it does, we're seeing chances for showers and thunderstorms for today. But as it exits, high pressure is pushing behind it. That will keep things dry and hot for the weekend, with hotter temperatures expected for next week. Highs today, generally pretty comfortable, as we should peak in the low, maybe a few middle 80s. By tomorrow, we'll be pretty much in the mid to upper 80s with some 90s thrown in for good measure. Sunday looks fairly similar, with highs again well into the mid to upper 80s and lower 90s. By late in the day Sunday, more rain chances are possible as the system bubbles up from the south. Those chances linger through Monday as well. Then things look generally dry but hot and humid for most of next week, as we could see mid to upper 90s by midweek, as summery weather is certainly expected to return for much of next week. Now today, generally we'll bring more chances for showers and some thunderstorms, especially this afternoon and evening. There's a pretty low risk of severe weather, however, it is possible. Skies will be partly cloudy early with more clearing late. Highs reach the low to middle 80s, light west southwesterly winds at about 5, maybe up to 10 miles per hour. Partly cloudy overnight with a few showers yet in southeast Minnesota, lows in the upper 50s and lower 60s. Mostly sunny, warmer Saturday, highs back in the mid to upper 80s. Mostly sunny, hotter Sunday with highs pushing 90. Showers develop.
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0: any day now from Ronnie Millsap on Real Country. Hope you're having a good day today. I am. It's Friday. What's not to love about that? Kenny Chesney and Brad Paisley are coming up next here on Real Country.
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We've got to be getting close to Kenny Chesney's second year of residency at Sphere Las Vegas. 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
1: From ABC News, I'm Sherry Preston. This morning, the Senate narrowly voting to approve a $70 billion immigration and border patrol package without any measure to block President Trump's $1.8 billion so-called anti-weaponization fund. ABC's Rachel Scott with more from Capitol Hill.
2: For more than 18 hours, Democrats and some Republicans introducing measures to rein in the fund, aimed at compensating President Trump's allies, possibly even the rioters who attacked police officers on January 6th. All of those efforts failed. For weeks, acting Attorney General Todd Blanche defended the fund. But after a firestorm of criticism, he testified it had been dropped.
1: Although when asked if it was gone for good this week, President Trump said he didn't know, adding it was up to the lawyers. The immigration bill now goes on to the House for approval. The House passing a bill providing funding for Ukraine's war effort and sanctioning key parts of the Russian economy. That is, Ukrainian President Volodymyr Zelensky pens an open letter asking Vladimir Putin for further negotiations.
3: We've seen some dramatic developments recently from the battlefield, with Ukraine using its drone technology to launch devastating attacks on Russia's military. Just this week, we saw this fiery attack on St. Petersburg, coinciding with an economic forum in that city hosted by Vladimir Putin. New images show the damage to a Russian ship from that attack.
1: ABC's Karen Hua. Artificial intelligence giant Anthropic is calling for a worldwide pause in the development of AI, saying the technology is advancing so quickly, systems may soon start improving themselves without any human intervention whatsoever. Scott Spiro is founder of Humanology AI.
4: If the AI doesn't have a moral compass built in, then how do we know how that AI is going to treat us? Nobody knows this yet.
1: Others say Anthropic may have put out the warning to slow the development of competitors. You're listening to ABC News.
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1: There's a hearing scheduled for today on the future of President Trump's ballroom project.
8: Judge Richard Leon, back in March, ruled that Trump went well beyond his authority in building this ballroom without getting any kind of authorization from Congress.
1: ABC's Peter Haralambos. Today, a 3-judge appeals court panel will review that decision. The court, on an emergency basis, has already lifted that injunction, which is why the construction at the White House is continuing. Complaints in California over how long it's been taking to count the ballots in Tuesday's primaries, even though California says it always takes this long. In Los Angeles, ABC's Alex Stone.
9: In response to criticism from President Trump and Republican gubernatorial candidate Steve Hilton over those slow election results here, California's Secretary of State says in a statement, accuracy before speed. Los Angeles County Registrar Dean Logan says all of the ballots will not be counted for a while.
10: The bulk of our ballots, typically in LA County, are in by 10 days after the election in the count. I don't expect that to be different in this election.
9: Part of the reason is because so many Californians vote by mail and those ballots can take a week to arrive to be counted. Alex Stone, ABC News, Los Angeles.
1: And the World Cup matches begin in less than a week. And in addition to fears over ticket prices and traffic and parking and everything else, now some doctors are warning people about the dangers of drinking in extreme heat. Sherry Preston, ABC News.
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12: Here's your weatherology forecast. Sunshine mixed with clouds at times today, with a slight chance for storms. High of 84, southwesterly winds around 5 miles per hour. Partly cloudy skies tonight, chance of thunderstorms, 61. Mainly clear tomorrow, 86. Temperatures above average Sunday and Monday, with highs in the mid-80s. Storms possible both days. From the Weatherology Weather Center, I'm meteorologist Paul Frombly. Right now, 64.
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Real Country. CMA Music Festival kicking off in Nashville. It actually has been going on for the last couple of days. We'll run down some of the highlights coming up here in a moment. Ray Price now from Real Country.

That's George Burge here on Real Country. So this is the weekend for the CMA Music Festival in Nashville, where all of the fans and the artists converge for music and concerts and autograph sessions and all kinds of fun things. Last night was a big night at Category 10. That's the restaurant that has got Luke Combs theme on it. The Ben Perry and Corey Kent, Drew Baldridge and others performed last night. Tonight, that same venue, the Red Clay Strays, Ashley Cook, Stella Lefty, and others performing with Tucker Wetmore.

0: boys around here, Blake Shelton, Real Country. David Rush has a new world record. This guy has a world record for the most world records, it seems. This one he set by wearing 32 T-shirts in 1 minute. 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

0: I've never lost in love, not counting you. Garth Brooks here, Real Country on a Friday. And we got more music coming up, including Thomas Rhett with Morgan Wallen. And Kenny Rogers and Dolly Parton's Islands in the Stream is next.
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0: I bet that put a smile on your face today. Kenny and Dolly, Real Country, now with Thomas Rhett and Morgan Wallen.
1: Sorry, y'all. My mama called me. I'll be right back. Hello?
2: 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I'm right.

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1: From ABC News, I'm Sherry Preston. Another strong jobs report, this one for the month of May. Analysts have been expecting about 80,000 jobs to have been added to the U.S. economy last month. Instead, they added a solid 172,000, showing resilience despite rising costs from the war. Revised numbers for March and April show even more hiring than had been reported, and the unemployment rate remains unchanged at 4.3%, where it's been for most of the year. The Senate passing the $70 billion immigration enforcement bill that Republicans like Lindsey Graham say will make the nation more secure. Just before the vote early this morning, he told his colleagues,
2: "What we're about to do is fund the Border Patrol and ICE through the entire Trump term because you wouldn't help us. America will be safer. I ask for adoption of this amendment."
1: Senate Democrats could not get Republicans to go along with an amendment to get rid of President Trump's $1.8 billion anti-weaponization fund once and for all. Some concerns about security as World Cup matches get underway next week. John Cohen's a former official with the DHS.
3: The resources that have been available at the federal levels to prepare for this game have either been done away with or reassigned to focus on other areas or were impacted by the shutdown.
1: AI company Anthropic, parent of the Claude chatbot, is calling for a worldwide pause on AI research, saying the technology is moving so quickly that systems may soon be able to advance themselves without the help of humans.
4: The technology is also fueling concerns about energy and water usage. A United Nations report predicts by 2030, AI systems will use nearly 3% of the world's electricity, and it warns cooling those systems will require water consumption equal to the needs of 1.3 billion people per year.
1: That's Sophie Flay. This is ABC News.
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1: There's an investigation underway after the front landing gear of a Lufthansa passenger jet suddenly collapsed while on the ground.
7: It was parked at a gate in Frankfurt, Germany, just moments before passengers were set to board the flight to Los Angeles. The nose of the plane crashing down, one expert we spoke with said the leading theory in this is that maintenance was being done on the aircraft and something went wrong. Authorities, of course, are going to investigate.
1: That's ABC's Rhiannon Alley. Pope Leo will visit Spain's Canary Islands and then Italy's Lampedusa Island beginning later this month. Those remote European outposts have struggled with the arrival of tens of thousands of migrants in recent years. Many are hoping the Pope's visit will help lower the temperature and refocus attention toward humans rather than political slogans. It looked like a sweet gesture, a woman dropping off a plate of brownies ahead of a discussion on artificial turf at the high school on Nantucket. It was what she said now that has some school committee members wondering if they need further investigation.
8: And this is very sweet of you. So thank you.
9: Brought them in. It's my understanding they do have a non-detect level of X-lax in them. But I figured since we're okay with a non-detect level of PFAS, it would probably be okay.
1: She was trying to prove a point. PFAS are forever chemicals, and there has been some concern that artificial turf contains them and could cause environmental problems. Nobody ate the brownies. Sherry Preston, ABC News.
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10: Here's your weatherology forecast. Sunshine mixed with clouds at times today, with a slight chance for storms. High of 84, southwesterly winds around 5 miles per hour. Partly cloudy skies tonight, chance of thunderstorms, 61. Mainly clear tomorrow, 86. Temperatures above average Sunday and Monday, with highs in the mid-80s. Storms possible both days. From the Weatherology Weather Center, I'm meteorologist Paul Frombly. Currently, 66.
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0: Real Country, waltzing into the weekend with Conway Twitty. Did you know there's a National Comedy Center? Now, I'm not talking about the TV channel Comedy Central. This is the National Comedy Center, and Mel Brooks has donated his archives there. That includes scripts, photographs, memorabilia from his career, which spans decades and includes iconic films and Broadway productions, too.
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1: From ABC News, I'm Sherry Preston. Another resilient jobs report. The Labor Department says the U.S. economy added 172,000 jobs in the month of May, roughly double what forecasters had expected. Jobs were added in leisure, hospitality, and local government, as well as University of Michigan economics professor Justin Wolfers, who says the numbers are easing fears of a possible recession.
2: We had a pretty miserable 2025, but it looks like the middle or the early and middle parts of 2026 really suggest the labor market's moving along. And I think the thing this will really do is it's time to stop talking about the word recession. Recessions don't happen when the labor market's motoring along like this.
1: Americans are reluctant to leave their jobs and seek employment elsewhere. The report says the number of people who quit last month has dropped to its lowest level since August of 2020, when COVID was still running rampant. They stayed up debating all night long, with the Senate passing a big bill, says ABC's Rachel Scott.
3: This morning, the Senate narrowly voting to approve a $70 billion immigration enforcement package without any measure to block President Trump's $1.8 billion so-called anti-weaponization fund. Alaska Senator Lisa Murkowski, the lone Republican, voting against the bill, which now heads to the House for approval.
1: Against President Trump's wishes, the House has passed a bill giving Ukraine more money for the war, while Ukraine's leader reaches out to Russian leader Vladimir Putin, asking for further negotiations.
4: Now, Ukrainian President Zelensky has sent a letter to Putin, proposing they meet to discuss compromises to end the war, and warning Putin if he doesn't help end the conflict, Putin will have to fight for his own existence.
1: ABC's Michelle Waugh. The Senate has blocked an extension of a key surveillance program used by intelligence agencies over concern with President Trump's choice of Bill Pulte to be the next national security advisor. Dow is down 187 points. You're listening to ABC News.
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1: Character actor James Handy stabbed to death on Wednesday in Hollywood. Police say his girlfriend's 44-year-old son did it.
7: Officers arrived at the Los Angeles area home to find Handy unconscious in the front yard with a stab wound to the chest, blood-stained cloth strewn on the sidewalk. Handy was later pronounced dead at the hospital. Surveillance video shows the suspect walking in the area, and according to an LAPD statement, after the stabbing, he flagged down responding officers, telling them he was the one they were looking for.
1: ABC's Trevor Ault in L.A. There's a potential new breakthrough that could detect lung cancers with a blood test even before they developed. It's brand new, but ABC Chief Medical Correspondent Dr. Tara Narula says there's a lot of potential.
8: What if we could pick up on inflammation before a cancer ever develops? That's what researchers here wanted to look at. And so they essentially used a UK biobank of blood and machine learning, and they identified 14 proteins in the blood that they called a signal or signature that predicted those at risk of lung cancer over 5 years before development of the disease.
1: The 52-year-old Sherpa guide who went missing for days on Mount Everest is recovering, now receiving medical care. Dawa Sherpa was suddenly seen crawling back to base camp 6 days after he went missing. Says he slipped and fell into a crevice where he was stuck for days with nothing to eat but ice. He was finally able to crawl his way out. Sherry Preston, ABC News.
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That's Brad Paisley right here on Real Country. Tonight's the night for Carly Pierce to clean out her closet. The fifth annual Carly's Closet Pop-Up at the Nashville Music City Center is happening tonight. Each year, she chooses clothing from her own wardrobe to sell, and all the money benefits the CMA Foundation. It's all part of the CMA Music Festival, which happens this weekend.

0: Real Country with Jordan Davis. You know your dog understands you, right? You know that they know certain words. Trainers have revealed the words that get a dog's attention the fastest. Walk, cheese, look, ball, ride, and bath. Not necessarily positive attention. Geez, if I want to get my dog's attention, all I got to say is the T word. That's treat.
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4: Here's your weatherology forecast. Slight chance of thunderstorms today. Otherwise, sunshine mixed with clouds at times. Daytime highs approaching 84. Southwest winds around 5 miles per hour. Partly cloudy skies again tonight. Chance of thunderstorms. Lows dip down to about 61. Lots of sunshine tomorrow. Daytime highs approaching 86. Slight chance of thunderstorms Sunday and Monday. From the Weatherology Weather Center, I'm meteorologist Paul Frobley. Right now, 68.
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0: That's Sarah Evans on your Friday here on Real Country. We have more music to come, including Cody Johnson's big hit, The Fall, in just minutes.
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8: Good morning. It's time for the Market Minute on the Linder Farm Network. I'm Linda Brecky. Chicago July corn 420 and a half down to four on this Friday morning. December 448 and a quarter down 3 and a half. July beans 1126 and a half down 2 and 3 quarters. November 1140 down 1 and a half. And July soybean meal down 230. July soybean oil down 31. July Chicago wheat up a half. September Minneapolis wheat up 1. Live cattle trade. June was at up 155, now 250.77. August up 227. Feeder cattle higher. August up 402. September up 455. July lean hogs 99.02, down 257. August down 175.
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1: From ABC News, I'm Sherry Preston. The better-than-expected jobs report delivered today from the Labor Department also came with new numbers for March and April. Both months revised higher than previously reported. There were gains in health care, leisure, and hospitality. It was a good report, but ABC's Taylor Dunn says there have been some things to keep an eye on, too.
2: The narrative for the past year or so has been a cooling labor market, but the past 3 months could make a case that that cooling has stopped. But while jobs are being added, we are still in a low-hire, low-fire environment. This is good news for workers with jobs, but reflects a tougher situation for job seekers. We are seeing job seekers struggling in long-term unemployment numbers. Those who have been out of work for 27 weeks or more rose to 27.5% in May, well above pre-pandemic norms. Taylor Dunn, ABC News, New York.
1: It was a long night, but early this morning, the Senate passed a $70 billion immigration enforcement package. And even though Democrats tried to pass an amendment that would get rid of President Trump's so-called anti-weaponization fund as a part of it, Republicans rejected that.
3: For more than 18 hours, Democrats and some Republicans introducing measures to rein in the fund, aimed at compensating President Trump's allies, possibly even the rioters who attacked police officers on January 6th. All of those efforts failed. For weeks, Acting Attorney General Todd Blanche defended the fund. But after a firestorm of criticism, he testified it had been dropped.
1: ABC senior political correspondent Rachel Scott. The Senate has blocked a procedural vote on extending a key surveillance program used by U.S. intelligence agencies, lawmakers in both parties, raising concerns about President Trump's selection of housing finance regulator Bill Pulte to be the next national security advisor. Maine Senate hopeful Graham Plattner, who hopes to win Susan Collins' seat, will hold his first rally tonight since reports surfaced he may have previously exchanged explicit text messages with several women while he was married. You're listening to ABC News.
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1: One of the biggest AI companies on the planet is calling for a worldwide slowdown on the development of the technology to face serious consequences that could happen. ABC's Sophie Flay has the details.
6: Now, Anthropic is calling for a freeze on AI development, saying, "We believe it would be good for the world to have the option to slow or temporarily pause frontier AI development to enable societal structures and alignment research to keep up with the advance of the technology."
1: The opening match of the World Cup is less than a week away, and with the U.S. at war with Iran and without a director of national intelligence, ABC's Dave Packer says some serious security concerns remain.
7: As the World Cup brings fans from around the globe to the U.S.,
8: the challenges are unprecedented.
7: ABC News contributor and former DHS official John Cohen calls the threat environment
8: highly volatile, complex, and the most dangerous I've seen in the 42 years that I've been involved in law enforcement and homeland security.
7: His concern?
8: The resources that have been available at the federal levels to prepare for this game have either been done away with or reassigned to focus on other areas or were impacted by the shutdown.
7: Dave Packer, ABC News.
1: The Southern Baptists will gather for their annual meeting next week, and for the fourth year in a row, the 11,000 church representatives will debate whether to formally ban churches with women in any role resembling that of a pastor. Southern Baptists are the largest Protestant denomination in the country. Sherry Preston, ABC News.
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0: Old Country. Back in the saddle, Luke Combs there. It's Buzz here. Everybody's celebrating America's 250th birthday this summer. Even Johnsonville, they're launching a 250 Brat Box to celebrate America's birthday. The box costs $200, is on sale now at Sam's Club. It contains 250 bratwursts in 25 packs of 10 and comes with a commemorative grilling apron and tongs, too.
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0: Real Country and Tracy Lawrence. Here's some dating advice you should not take. A man in India recently bought 20 tickets to go see The Devil Wears Prada 2, hoping to score a date. He purchased tickets for different showtimes and hoped to meet someone by repeatedly attending screenings. No word on if that worked for him.
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4: Here's your weatherology forecast. Slight chance of thunderstorms today. Otherwise, sunshine mixed with clouds at times. Daytime highs approaching 84. Southwest winds around 5 miles per hour. Partly cloudy skies again tonight. Chance of thunderstorms. Lows dip down to about 61. Lots of sunshine tomorrow. Daytime highs approaching 86. Slight chance of thunderstorms Sunday and Monday. From the Weatherology Weather Center, I'm meteorologist Paul Frobley. Right now, it's 70 degrees.
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George Strait, Real Country, Right or Wrong. And right or wrong, people are using AI to help them navigate daily challenges. Parents in particular, 81% of parents say they have used AI to help with parenting tasks. 43% say they use it weekly, and 15% say they use it daily. Among

0: those folks are using it for health or medical information, about 53%. For meal planning or grocery ideas, 49%. For advice on homework, 42%. And for planning crafts and activities, especially over the summer, 37%.
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11: Good morning. It's time for the Market Minute on the Linder Farm Network. I'm Linda Brecky. Chicago July corn 420 and a half down to 4 on this Friday morning. December 448 and a quarter down 3 and a half. July beans 1126 and a half down 2 and 3 quarters. November 1140 down 1 and a half. And July soybean meal down 230. July soybean oil down 31. July Chicago wheat up a half. September Minneapolis wheat up 1. Live cattle trade. June was at up 155, now 250.77. August up 227. Feeder cattle higher. August up 402. September up 455. July lean hogs 99.02, down 257. August down 175.
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losers, chain smokers and boozers, and we got yuppies, we got bikers, we've got

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1: From ABC News, I'm Mike Dubusky. The job market is showing signs of resilience despite a challenging economic picture. ABC's Sherry Preston has the latest.
2: Another strong jobs report, this one for the month of May. Analysts have been expecting about 80,000 jobs to have been added to the U.S. economy last month. Instead, they added a solid 172,000, showing resilience despite rising costs from the war. Revised numbers for March and April also show even more hiring than had been reported. The unemployment rate remains unchanged at 4.3%, where it's been for most of the year.
1: President Trump posting on social media, calling the report great and that growth does not mean inflation. The Dallas Fed president and others have recently indicated higher interest rates could be necessary later this year. The Senate has passed a $70 billion immigration enforcement package, not included anything to stop the anti-weaponization fund. More from ABC News senior political correspondent Rachel Scott.
3: For more than 18 hours, Democrats and some Republicans introducing measures to rein in the fund, aimed at compensating President Trump's allies, possibly even the rioters who attacked police officers on January 6th. All of those efforts failed. For weeks, acting Attorney General Todd Blanche defended the fund. But after a firestorm of criticism, he testified it had been dropped.
1: Since then, President Trump has indicated he doesn't know what the future of the fund might be and called it a beautiful thing. A blast of summer heat this weekend taking aim at the East Coast.
4: One thing working for us is even though New York City looking gorgeous this morning at almost 70, going to near 90 today, over 90 tomorrow, the dew points are low, meaning that the humidity isn't that thick. However, Philadelphia warms into the 90s, low 90s, maybe even mid 90s, and they have gone remote for Philadelphia public schools.
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1: Almost a year after she was acquitted for murder, Karen Reed has filed a new lawsuit against two Massachusetts police departments, who she claims led a conflicted and corrupt investigation against her. ABC's Aaron Katursky has more.
7: Reed accused the Massachusetts State Police and the town of Canton Police Department of hiring virulent bigots. Former Sergeant Sean Good and former Trooper Michael Proctor, both of whom testified against her. The lawsuit claims Proctor and Good secretly and proudly wore badges of hate and had long-standing and deeply held biases against women that drove them to target and frame Reed for the murder of her Boston police officer boyfriend, John O'Keefe.
1: The lawsuit quotes text messages from the policeman making disparaging remarks. There's a new potential breakthrough in lung cancer detection with a blood test that could detect the cancers before they develop. More from ABC News Chief Medical Correspondent Dr. Tara Narula.
8: What if we could pick up on inflammation before a cancer ever develops? That's what researchers here wanted to look at. And so they essentially used a UK biobank of blood and machine learning, and they identified 14 proteins in the blood that they called a signal or signature that predicted those at risk of lung cancer over 5 years before development of the disease.
1: Experts stress the screening is still in its early stages. And the CDC is out with a new warning about listeria after an outbreak linked to soft ricotta cheese from Clover Hill Dairy. It's caused one death. I'm Mike Dubusky, ABC News.
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0: Is it Friday yet?
1: Why, yes it is, and this has seemed like the longest work week ever, has it not? It's Real Country, Shotgun Taylor and Loretta Lynn.

0: country song.
1: It's Hardy and Real Country. There are a lot of behaviors that really bother flight attendants. But there's one thing they wish travelers would stop doing. It's touching them. In a recent episode of the Jump Seat Chronicles podcast, attendants said one of their biggest frustrations is being poked, tapped, or even grabbed by passengers trying to get their attention. They say it happens constantly, from taps on the arm to more inappropriate contact. And it's something they'd like to see stop. Instead, they're reminding travelers there's a simple solution. Use the call button, wave, or speak up. Crew members say you wouldn't poke a server in a restaurant or grab a barista. And the same basic etiquette applies on a plane. And seat backs and trays in the upright position, please.

0: party in real country. Hard Rock Bet got some number crunchers together to rank the 50 states in terms of nerdiness. They looked at such things as the number of comic conventions, STEM workers, comic book and gaming stores, as well as Google searches related to geek culture, such as Star Wars, Marvel, and Lord of the Rings. Rundown of the top five nerdiest states in America. Number one, California, followed by Texas, Washington, Colorado, and Oregon.
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4: Here's your weatherology forecast. Slight chance of thunderstorms today. Otherwise, sunshine mixed with clouds at times. Daytime highs approaching 84. Southwest winds around 5 miles per hour. Partly cloudy skies again tonight. Chance of thunderstorms. Lows dip down to about 61. Lots of sunshine tomorrow. Daytime highs approaching 86. Slight chance of thunderstorms Sunday and Monday. From the Weatherology Weather Center, I'm meteorologist Paul Frobley. Right now, it's 70 degrees.
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0: George Strait Fixin to be part of Alan Jackson's farewell concert in Nashville on the 27th. Real country. New survey found that younger couples are more likely to keep separate bank accounts than older couples. 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Without frequent convos, money problems can go off the tracks and hurt the partnership in a big way.
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12: Good morning. It's time for the Market Minute on the Linder Farm Network. I'm Linda Brecky. Chicago July corn 420 and a half down to 4 on this Friday morning. December 448 and a quarter down 3 and a half. July beans 1126 and a half down 2 and 3 quarters. November 1140 down 1 and a half. And July soybean meal down 230. July soybean oil down 31. July Chicago wheat up a half. September Minneapolis wheat up 1. Live cattle trade, June was at up 155, now 250.77. August up 227. Feeder cattle higher, August up 402. September up 455. July lean hogs 99.02, down 257. August down 175.
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1: From ABC News, I'm Mike Dubusky. The jobs picture was a lot better than expected in today's latest report from the Labor Department, with 172,000 jobs added last month and the unemployment rate remaining unchanged at 4.3%. University of Michigan economics professor Justin Wolfer says these numbers may get the attention of the Federal Reserve.
2: If you're at the Fed, what you got to do is look down the track. And down the track, what you're worried about is, what is the damage coming out of Iran? What is the ongoing damage of the trade war? We've got high inflation. That's another factor pushing interest rates up. And it turns out that we're still creating jobs. So that really takes the heat out of calls for the Fed to cut rates anytime soon.
1: The Senate passing a $70 billion immigration bill this morning, but the move is drawing criticism over its lack of provisions to stop the so-called anti-weaponization fund. Acting Attorney General Todd Blanche testified on Capitol Hill that the Justice Department is not moving forward with that fund, but Senate Majority Leader Chuck Schumer isn't buying it.
3: Republicans are trusting the word of Todd Blanche, who built a career on lying, that the administration will just drop this slush fund.
1: A hearing wrapping up in Washington over that massive ballroom project at the White House, the Trump administration appealing a March ruling by a federal judge that construction could not go on without congressional approval. ABC's Peter Haralambos.
4: President Trump has repeatedly railed against this judge. This order described this as effectively a national security threat and is urging the U.S. Court of Appeals for the D.C. Circuit to step in and lift that lower court order. The court itself, on an emergency basis, has already lifted it, so construction is ongoing.
1: And in Virginia, Brendan Banfield has been sentenced to life in prison. He was found guilty of murder back in February for killing his wife, Christine, and Joseph Ryan, a man who was duped into being the fall guy for his murder plot. You're listening to ABC News.
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1: Colorado Attorney General Phil Weiser is vowing to appeal a decision today which reverses the convictions of two paramedics in the death of Elijah McClain. They had been found guilty of criminally negligent homicide in 2023. It's being called a miracle on Mount Everest. A guide who'd been missing for days and believed to be dead, crawling back to base camp, 52-year-old Dawa Sherpa says he was trapped for 2 days and two nights when he fell into a crevice.
7: He survived by eating ice until enough snow filled the chasm, allowing him to get out. He was then airlifted off the mountain to a hospital. His family had already started his funeral ritual. Now, instead of a funeral, a reunion.
1: ABC's Hannah Bata. We're learning some new details about the death of actor James Handy. ABC's Trevor Ault has the details.
8: Police are investigating the murder of veteran character actor James Handy, 81-year-old, last appeared in Top Gun Maverick alongside Tom Cruise. Authorities say he was stabbed to death Wednesday by his girlfriend's son, 44-year-old Michael Gledhill. They claim the suspect called 911 around 9:30 Wednesday morning saying, quote, "I am the son of man. I just killed the man of sin."
1: And the British actor Anthony Head has died. He was part of the main cast of Buffy the Vampire Slayer starting in the mid-1990s and also appeared in The Iron Lady and Ted Lasso. Head was 72. I'm Mike Dubusky, ABC News.
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0: and Heart Like a Truck on Real Country. EA Sports just unveiled the new covers for Madden 27, and Chicago Bears quarterback Caleb Williams is the chosen one. There are two covers, one for the standard edition of the game and one for the deluxe version. It's a massive honor for a guy who's only been in the league for 2 years, and he's the first quarterback on the cover since Josh Allen of the Bills was featured on Madden 24. Not surprisingly, the announcement of Williams on the cover was met with the usual online chatter of the Madden curse. Feel free to argue amongst yourselves about...
1: Here's your weatherology forecast. Slight chance of thunderstorms this afternoon. Otherwise, sunshine mixed with clouds at times. Daytime highs approaching 84. Southwesterly winds around 5 miles per hour. Partly cloudy tonight. Slight chance of thunderstorms. Lows dip down to about 61. Daytime highs approaching 86. Tomorrow, mainly sunny skies. Slight chance for storms Sunday and Monday. From the Weatherology Weather Center, I'm meteorologist Paul Trombley. Currently 72.
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0: Good afternoon. I'm Lynn Kettleson with today's Midday Farm Review on the Linder Farm Network, the voice of Minnesota agriculture. Coming up on our broadcast today, lower prices for corn, soybeans, and wheat across the board. We'll check that out. Linda's been in the newsroom. What's happening?
1: Well, coming up in our show today, we're going to be talking with Mark Schultz, North Star Commodity. Also a big day in the Goodhue area, Goodhue County area, day on the farm.
0: And Dan Lemke is there on the farm. Dan, tell us what's going on.
2: Well, absolutely. It was a beautiful day for the Goodhue County Dairy Breakfast on the Farm with one of our fine affiliates, KCUE out of Red Wing. Great turnout at Bombay Dairy just outside of Kenyon. One of those really well-run dairies that's a good operation. Folks have maybe driven by lots of times right off of Highway 60 there in Goodhue County, but a great turnout. A lot of folks come for the breakfast, but the bigger thing is to showcase agriculture, get folks on the farm, understand about where their food comes from, in this case specifically the milk and dairy products that are produced there. And it was a great day, good weather, and a lot of folks turning out to learn a little more about some of the neighborhood happenings there in Goodhue County.
0: And we'll be hearing from you and Princess Kay of the Milky Way coming up, it looks like.
2: Absolutely. I got to chat with Princess Kay, also Commissioner Tom Peterson there, and chatted with Wayne Lexbold, one of the owners of Bombay Dairy.
0: Oh, super.
2: So it was a very good day, good turnout.
0: All right. Sounds good, Dan. Well, enjoy, and enjoy your lunch and all that kind of stuff.
2: Absolutely. It's a great day to celebrate dairy here in Minnesota.
0: Sounds good. Dan Lemke live on location for June Dairy Month in Goodhue County. And we'll be back after this.
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0: And time now to check the markets on the Linder Farm Network on the Board of Trade. July corn, 416 and one quarter, down 8 1/4. December, 445, down 6 3/4. July soybeans, 1119, down 10 1/2. November, 1133, down 8. July wheat, 579, down 2 3/4. July oats, 314 1/2, down 4. July meal, 308.30, down 5.40. And July oil, 73.93, down 2.36. Minneapolis July wheat, 619 1/2, down 1 1/2. On the Mercantile Exchange, the June live cattle, 249.97, up 80. August, 241.35, down 17. August feeder cattle, 352.37, down $1. June lean hogs, 94.22, down 107. July, 98.92, down 267. And the Class 3 milk futures today, June, 16.11, down 3. July, 16.72, up 5. August, 17.22, up 3. Cash cheese, the barrels, 144, steady. 40-pound blocks, 147 1/4, down 3/4. ADM corn processing in Marshall, June basis 46 under July, July 40 under July. ADM soybean processing in Mankato, June 20 under July, July 25 under July.
1: And a CHS Fairmont soybean basis through July 15 under July, Mankato beans through July 25 under July. And CHS Savage corn, June 40 under July, and Winona corn, June 38 under July.
0: The Dow is down 403, S&P down 133, NASDAQ composite at 8 down 8, 23.52, U.S. dollar index 100.076, up 0.598. Our guest market analyst is next.
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1: Joining us, Mark Schultz, North Star Commodity. Well, Mark, lower during the noon hour, corn, soybeans, wheat futures also on the lower side. But what's weighing on these markets again today?
2: Well, it's just continued liquidation, Linda, and it started started 2 weeks ago, and we've been down. But this week, it's just been a constant lower close every day, and today is no exception. We came back. We were one time traded only about a penny lower, but we took out some key support. I think you definitely have the speculative trader was net long a significant amount of corn, soybeans, soybean meal, soybean oil. And once you started to see the energy complex start to go back down, you started seeing the bean oil start to weaken, and it just continued to spread across, and it just got into liquidation. And once it broke some key support levels on the markets, it found more buyers, and now we've got prices down at levels, the lowest levels of the year, especially in corn. Wheat market has lost about $1 to $1.20 from its highs. In the soybean market, you know, we're still over $11 a bushel, but looking a little bit tough there too. So it's hard to find any type of a weather problem to speak of at the present time. What looked like a hot, dry, droughty conditions developing for the summer has evaporated virtually completely, at least as of right now.
1: What are you following with livestock?
2: Well, in the case of the cattle, it looks like you're going to be a little bit, maybe $1 to $2 lower for the week on the cash trade. So not much has changed there. The futures had a big outside update. They were up sharply today. So they're going to, right now, they're trading about $3 to $4 off those highs. So it's made a big move on up. You're seeing some profit taking there. And I think a little bit of that is a spillover from the stock market, which is down some 200 or 450 to 500 points lower. So you got a little bit of weakness globally as well, too. So we'll see. But it had a big move on up, and maybe a little bit too quick, too soon here for the cattle, at least for the short term. But the cash is still trading at a premium. Hog market, that has been a completely different story. That has been weaker all day long and showing no signs of bouncing back, anywhere from $1.40 to $2.50 across the board in the hog market, as that market continues to struggle.
1: Mark Schultz, North Star Commodity. More in a moment.
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1: That's right. 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And that is at the John and Kim Schmidt Farm. 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It's from 8 until noon, and then you can just hop on one of the buses. 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
0: So, Steele County Fairgrounds in Owatonna.
1: Right. Tomorrow morning, 8 to noon.
0: Okay. Take it in if you get a chance. Hog slaughter nationally, 452,000 head. A week ago,

0: for 120 acres of land for sale, located in Otisco Township, Waseca County, northeast of Otisco, Minnesota. 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
3: Absolutely.
4: Mallory Thorson joining me here on the Linder Farm Network at Princess K of the Milky Way. Coming through your first year in this role, I guess, what kind of experience has this been for you?
3: It's been an amazing experience. As the first and only year that I am able to serve as Princess K, I wouldn't trade it for anything in the world.
4: So tell me a little bit about your background. Where you know, grew up on a farm, where you go to school, that sort of thing.
3: Yeah, of course. So my family and I farm in Waverly, Minnesota. It was established in 1874. So I grew up working hands-on with the cows, with my mom, grew with so many memories, and also grew as a leader. And so that's when I wanted to step into the role as Princess K and as a dairy leader and in my county. So I decided to run for Wright County Dairy Princess. Then I went to the finalists and obviously got crowned at last year's Stay Before the State Fair and got my head carved in butter.
4: Which is always one of the highlights, I would imagine. And how about, a day like this where you're out on a farm, talking to kids, talking to adults about the importance of the dairy industry?
3: It's been an amazing experience. I've gone to one other breakfast on the farm already this year, and I have so many breakfasts on the farms coming up. And I love always urging the importance of just open your eyes and see and have curiosity. Ask the questions that you think maybe don't sound the smartest questions. Ask them anyway, because that's going to how you learn, how you grow, and how you understand what dairy farmers are doing every day to make sure that food is affordable and nutritious and high quality that goes to your table.
4: Absolutely. That's Mallory Thorson, Princess K of the Milky Way, here on the Linder Farm Network.
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4: We had a bit of a bumpy night across Minnesota at times as several bands of showers and thunderstorms developed later in the day and worked their way across the state. Things have quieted down, but there is still a chance for more activity today as rain could redevelop. Most of that activity is expected later this afternoon and evening, but some earlier showers are possible. We have a front working its way through Minnesota, and as it does, we're seeing chances for showers and thunderstorms for today. But as it exits, high pressure is pushing behind it. That will keep things dry and hot for the weekend, with hotter temperatures expected for next week. Highs today, generally pretty comfortable, as we should peak in the low, maybe a few middle 80s. By tomorrow, we'll be pretty much in the mid to upper 80s with some 90s thrown in for good measure. Sunday looks fairly similar with highs again well into the mid to upper 80s and lower 90s. By late in the day Sunday, more rain chances are possible as the system bubbles up from the south. Those chances linger through Monday as well. Then things look generally dry.

0: but hot and humid for most of next week, as we could see mid to upper 90s by midweek, as summery weather is certainly expected to return for much of next week. Now today, generally will bring more chances for showers and some thunderstorms, especially this afternoon and evening. There's a pretty low risk of severe weather, however, it is possible. Skies will be partly cloudy early with more clearing late. Highs reach the low to middle 80s, light west-southwesterly winds at about 5, maybe up to 10 miles per hour. Partly cloudy overnight with a few showers yet in southeast Minnesota, lows in the upper 50s and lower 60s. Mostly sunny, warmer Saturday, highs back in the mid to upper 80s. Mostly sunny, hotter Sunday with highs pushing 90. Showers develop late in the day, then warm again Monday with more rain likely before things turn hotter for the rest of the week, with a lot of low to mid 90s expected next week. With your Linder Farm Network weather, I'm Dan Lemke.
1: Thanks, Dan. And interesting times at the dairy farm with Dan. He's checking in. Great crowd there today. And again, tomorrow, Steele County is having their event. And he did run into the dairy operator, right, Linda?
2: That's right. Bombay Dairy.
0: Wayne Luxfield joining me here on the Linder Farm Network, owner of operator of Bombay Dairy, which is the site of today's Goodhue County Dairy Day breakfast on the farm. Tell me about your operation. I know a lot of folks probably see it driving along Highway 60. Tell me about your farm.
3: Yes, it is a very popular site because it is right along the highway, and we try to keep it nice looking so it's a nice environment for people to look at. It was a bare piece of ground 30 years ago. There were two partners and I decided to build a dairy to keep some infrastructure in Goodhue County. And in 2014, we bought out the other partners, so now it's my two sons and my wife and 11 other really great employees that manage it. We milk 700 cows three times a day, so it's there's always cows being milked 24 hours a day.
0: And it's always amazing when you come to a farm like this, just how content the cows are. I mean, it might be a big facility, but the cows are happy. They seem very well cared for, and that's an important thing for folks to come and see when they come to an event like this, I would imagine.
3: Yes, that is one of the reasons why Goodhue County likes to host these events on farms, so they can see how well we do take care of our cows. There's fans and sprinklers, and the stalls are groomed three times a day every time they go up to get milked, and they calve, and everything generally goes well, and take care of the calves, and cows go back to their pens and lay down, and they produce a lot of milk if you take care of them and in the right environment.
0: And why is it then that you're willing to open your doors to have people come through? I mean, we're just getting rolling here. It's going to be a busy day for you here, but why is that something that you're open to doing?
3: Well, it all comes down to the end is the price of milk. And if more people understand where it comes from and how good it is and all the products that come from milk, keeps our markets open here and abroad. Sometimes the neighbor across the road really doesn't know what's going on, so if we invite them out for a free breakfast and tour the farm and
1: so Dan Lemke on the farm, and we'll have more coming up.
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2: The executive director of Farmers for Free Trade, Brian Keel, gives his thoughts on the Trump administration announcing this week new tariffs on dozens of countries of 10 to 12.5% over concerns they're not doing enough to tackle forced labor.
6: It's a little bit more complicated. You will recall that President Trump last April had, or a year ago April, had issued his Liberation Day tariffs based on the International Emergency Economic Powers Act, or IEEPA. And the Supreme Court struck those tariffs down. The Supreme Court said, you can't do that. You can't put tariffs on all these countries using that law. What President Trump is now doing is trying to reestablish those tariffs through other means. And he's using a provision, Section 301, which relates to try to reestablish the tariffs that the Supreme Court struck down. And he's pointing to forced labor as the issue that justifies him putting tariffs on other countries. In some cases, that's probably justified. No one wants to see forced labor. And if a country is using forced labor, we should do something about it, right? But some of the countries that he's suggesting are either using forced labor or not being sufficiently vigilant include, for example, Canada. I don't think any of us would look at Canada and say, yeah, Canada's full of sweatshops and is using forced labor to produce their products. They're probably just as vigilant on that issue as the United States is. So it's a tougher issue. To me, there's probably countries that should not be seeing these tariffs put on them, and that President Trump is using this as an excuse to try to put tariffs where he wants to put tariffs. And frankly, accusing another country of using forced labor really could damage trade relations. I mean, if you're Canada and suddenly the United States is saying, we're going to put tariffs on you because you're using forced labor, that's a pretty strong accusation. And I expect we'll see some pushback from Canada and our other trading allies or trading partners on that kind of rhetoric and that kind of accusation.
2: Brian Keel, Executive Director of Farmers for Free Trade.
1: Well, there's some nice crop growth in the Watwan, Brown, Nicollet, and Northern Blue Earth County area, according to Adam Deppe with Central Crop Consulting.
7: Yeah, absolutely. Things are going really fast here. I ran some growing degree units, and I know we caught up here towards the end of May. We were a little behind compared to last year, but we caught up here the latter half of May from basically the 25th to the end. We surpassed last year's growing degree units. So, yeah, everything's really shooting off now that we got some heat, and we did get 3/10 to a half inch kind of covered the area yesterday morning, which is definitely keeping things going. So, yeah, corn is definitely some of the earlier planted stuff is getting close to that, you know, V5 stage. A lot of it, you know, is V4, kind of V5, some of the later planted stuff, maybe not quite. At this point, a lot of guys are, you know, starting to look at, obviously, post-herbicide applications if they're not done. Hopefully, they're getting wrapped up pretty soon. There's maybe some guys are doing some nitrogen applications, side dressing, that type of stuff, you know, where we're doing that. Soybeans, you know, we're starting to see some of the earlier planted soybeans, you know, second trifoliate, maybe some third trifoliates. Some of the later stuff, May planted stuff, maybe starting to get into first or second trifoliate. So, yeah, things are definitely moving along pretty quickly. You know, we're about 6th of June or 5th of June, wherever we're at here. So things are progressing pretty rapidly.
2: And crops look good in Maury County, according to farmer Ryan Voss. He says they received needed rain this week.
8: We got a pretty timely rain. Things are shaping up to be exactly what they need to be. And I'm very happy, very fortunate of the rain that we did get. I know we had some alfalfa down, so, you know, that part of having things is a little bit unfortunate that we had alfalfa on the ground. But if I got to cut alfalfa to get us an inch of rain, I think I'll take it every single time. So we needed an inch of rain. It's exactly what we got. And the fields are sure looking good. A lot of the corn around the area is already starting to canopy. So the rows are already starting to close totally in. Can't see anything in the rows. So I think spraying for corn is getting close to being done for the time being, and we'll be worried about spraying beans here coming up soon.
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10: Minnesota Ag Commissioner Tom Peterson joining me here on the Linder Farm Network. And Tom, out on Breakfast on the Farm, what's the importance of having these events and coming to the events like this?
11: Well, it's just really, you know, interesting as we look at how does everybody's connection to a farm. So you think we're here in Bombay. I always say Bombay. It's like one of my favorite places, a little town, and they've got a big elevator. But you can be out here in the country, and that connection to the farm isn't as close as it used to be. You know, and when I was a kid, when you were a kid, like we either grew up on a farm or our parents did or our grandparents did, and you had that close connection. And that's gotten farther away, as unfortunately. So having events like this where we can open up the farm, get people out. I mean, even look at the crowd here today and people arriving, and helps that great connection, but also helps tell the farm story about what they do, and really appreciate farmers that open up their farms to the public.
10: That's Commissioner Tom Peterson here on the Linder Farm Network.
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9: July corn down 8, the December contracts down 6, July beans down 10, November down 5 3/4, July wheat down 3. That's going to wrap it up. 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

0: from ABC News. I'm Mike Dubusky. 172,000 jobs were added to the U.S. economy last month, according to the Labor Department. That's almost double what experts had been expecting. But ABC's Perry Russum says it's only one piece of a complicated economic puzzle.
1: Jobs went down in the financial industry, and some analysts say this should really stop any talks, really, of a recession, with one expert telling us that recessions do not happen when the labor market is moving like this. But remember, this is just one part of the overall economy. The price of food is still up. The price of gas and oil is still up because of the Strait of Hormuz being closed as a result of the war in Iran.
0: A court hearing arguments today in the case of President Trump's new ballroom at the White House. A lower court initially had halted construction after a lawsuit brought by historic preservationists. Now the president's lawyers are appealing.
2: Much of the argument today focused on whether the group that has brought the lawsuit, the National Trust for Historic Preservation, has standing to sue. The administration argues that the plaintiffs are not injured in any way, that they're basically bringing this lawsuit because they simply don't like the design of the ballroom. And their position, as argued in court today, is that if people are walking by the White House on Pennsylvania Avenue and they don't like the look of the new ballroom, that all they have to do is just cast their eyes in a different direction and move on with their day.
0: ABC's Stephen Portnoy. Russian President Vladimir Putin has rejected an offer from Ukraine's President Volodymyr Zelensky to sit down for peace talks. It comes as the tide of that war appears to be shifting, says former Defense Department official Mick Mulroy.
3: Ukraine is seeing a shift here. We're seeing Ukraine hold Russian spring offensive essentially stagnant, and in some cases, Ukraine's even taking back territory. Ukraine keeps advancing its ability to strike long range inside Russia and inside Crimea.
0: And a judge has vacated several Trump administration policies that had paused asylum requests. You're listening to ABC News.
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0: Still no breakthrough between the U.S. and Iran. ABC's Tom Sufi Burridge in Israel says the U.S. recently boarded a tanker vessel that it says has not been flagged properly under international maritime law.
7: They say it was being used by Iran to move sanctioned oil around the globe. Now, we have seen similar incidents in that part of the world over the last few weeks. The U.S. has not only been enforcing its own U.S. military blockade on Iranian ports in the Arabian Sea, but also intercepting a number of these oil tankers, which it says is part of Iran's so-called shadow fleet to move around its oil, contrary to U.S. sanctions. So it's about upping the pressure on Iran. But of course, Iran still has control of the Strait of Hormuz.
0: Karen Reed has filed a new lawsuit against 2 Massachusetts police departments and 2 former officers, accusing them of leading a corrupt investigation against her. ABC's Aaron Katursky.
8: As proof, the lawsuit quotes text messages from the policemen making disparaging remarks about women, Black Americans, Asian Americans, Arabs, and Jews. America sucks. Hitler was really onto something, one message said. Others used vulgar terms to describe Boston Mayor Michelle Wu and New England Patriots owner Robert Kraft. Proctor previously apologized for other messages disparaging Reed.
0: It comes almost a year after Reed was acquitted in the death of her boyfriend, a Boston police officer. And it's game 2 of the NBA Finals tonight. The Knicks take on the San Antonio Spurs. I'm Mike Dubusky, ABC News.
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1: Coming up on the 18th, Blake is going to hit the big 5-0. Happy birthday, big fella. Real country. New study has evaluated 30 different careers to see which professions are successfully holding the line against AI, artificial intelligence. And the top AI-proof jobs include physical therapists, surgeons, and dentists. All right. That's good news, because you don't want a robot drilling on you now, do you?
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6: Here's your weatherology forecast. Slight chance of thunderstorms this afternoon. Otherwise, sunshine mixed with clouds at times. Highs level off around 84. Winds out of the southwest around 5 miles per hour. Partly cloudy skies again tonight. Chance of thunderstorms. Lows level off around 61. Highs level off around 86. Tomorrow, mainly sunny skies. Mid-80s Sunday, upper 70s by Monday. From the Weatherology Weather Center, I'm meteorologist Paul Frobley. Right now, it's 77 degrees.
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0: Big Dog and Real Country, Chad Gantilly here. You ready for the weekend?
1: Me?
0: Oh, yeah. Thanks for asking, by the way. This has felt like the longest work week ever. It says here that people tend to make more rational, less emotionally biased decisions when they reason through a problem in a foreign language than in their native one. Researchers call it the, quote, foreign language effect. My problem is I don't know any foreign languages.
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9: Good morning. It's time for the Market Minute on the Linder Farm Network. I'm Linda Brecky. Chicago July corn 420 and a half down to 4 on this Friday morning. December 448 and a quarter down 3 and a half. July beans 1126 and a half down 2 and 3 quarters. November 1140 down 1 and a half. And July soybean meal down 230. July soybean oil down 31. July Chicago wheat up a half. September Minneapolis wheat up 1. Live cattle trade, June was at up 155, now 250.77. August up 227. Feeder cattle higher, August up 402. September up 455. July lean hogs 99.02, down 257. August down 175.
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1: From ABC News, I'm Mike DeBusky. President Trump is calling for incoming acting director of national intelligence Bill Pulte to further downsize the intelligence community, telling reporters the amount of employees has been way too high for way too long. ABC News White House correspondent Karen Travers says he's comparing DNI to the Department of Education.
2: The president brought that up and compared it to that, saying this maybe should even be terminated. He wasn't specific about what his plans would be, but certainly indicating he wants to see Pulte go in there and shake things up and limit the size of this sprawling office right now that, of course, oversees spy agencies.
1: A federal appeals court in D.C. heard arguments today over President Trump's plans to build a new White House ballroom. ABC's Stephen Portnoy has more from Washington.
3: Much of the two-hour appeals court proceeding focused on whether the National Trust for Historic Preservation has standing to sue over the ballroom project. A lawyer for the Justice Department put forward the administration's view that courts cannot stop the construction. And in response to a hypothetical question posed by one of the three judges, the government's lawyer said if the president suddenly decided to bulldoze the Statue of Liberty, no one would have standing to sue once the damage has been done.
1: An appeals court in Colorado has overturned the convictions of two paramedics in the death of Elijah McClain. They were convicted in 2023 for a 2019 encounter where they were accused of giving McClain a fatal dose of ketamine in an effort to sedate him. But Dion Schaffner with advocacy group Epitome of Black Excellence and Partnership calling on elected officials to speak out.
4: This is not a time to be bashful. This is not a time to be political or politically correct. You don't get to count yourself out. We will be watching every single one of you.
1: The judge in the case says the case should be sent back for a possible retrial. 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
1: A California judge ruled a few weeks ago that that notorious Cars for Kids ad had to stop airing. But now it's back, at least for the time being, with a new court order allowing the ad to run. ABC's Alex Stone has details.
7: This went back to a Southern California man who said he donated a vehicle after he heard the ad on the radio and thought the money was going to be going to needy children. But he then learned, and this was part of his lawsuit, that the money was actually going to Orthodox Jewish programs in New York and New Jersey, and the money was going to Israel, that the money was being used to send teenagers to Israel and for a $16 million building there that the organization has.
1: Measles cases in the United States have surpassed 2,000 for the second year in a row, according to new data from the Centers for Disease Control. This November, the Pan American Health Organization will evaluate whether the U.S. has lost its elimination status for that illness, which it has held since 2000. An investigation is underway after the front landing gear of a Lufthansa passenger jet suddenly collapsed while it was on the ground.
8: It was parked at a gate in Frankfurt, Germany, just moments before passengers were set to board the flight to Los Angeles. The nose of the plane crashing down, one expert we spoke with said the leading theory in this is that maintenance was being done on the aircraft and something went wrong. Authorities, of course, are going to investigate.
1: ABC's Rhiannon Alley. Several crew members were on board, but no one was seriously hurt. I'm Mike DeBusky. ABC News.
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the middle of the road. 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

0: Great to hear that one again from Colin Ray in Real Country. My kind of girl. How you doing? Shotgun Taylor here. Speaking of love and amore, says here one in six singles haven't dated someone they met offline in 2 years. But more than 8 out of 10 hope to meet someone organically like that this summer.
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4: Here's your weatherology forecast. Slight chance of thunderstorms this afternoon. Otherwise, sunshine mixed with clouds at times. Highs level off around 84. Winds out of the southwest around 5 miles per hour. Partly cloudy skies again tonight. Chance of thunderstorms. Lows level off around 61. Highs level off around 86. Tomorrow, mainly sunny skies. Mid-80s Sunday, upper 70s by Monday. From the Weatherology Weather Center, I'm meteorologist Paul Frobley. Right now, it's 77 degrees.
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12: This is our shared heritage, but today we're divided. 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

how she played her games with many, many men. And you tell me that you don't think I'd be with her if I could just

0: She's my rock. It's the Possum on Real Country. How you doing? Shotgun Taylor here. Give me a TGIF exclamation point. Says here nearly 70% of Americans between the age of 5 and 90 are now playing video games one or more hours per week. Naturally, it's more common amongst younger folks, but they say that a good third of people in their 80s play video games weekly.
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8: Good afternoon. It's time for today's Closing Market Minute on this Friday on the Linder Farm Network. I'm Linda Brecke. A lower day for corn and soybeans with July corn closing at 417 and a half, down 7. December 446, down 5 and 3 quarters. July beans 1121 and a half, down 8 cents. November 1137 and a half, down 4. July soybean meal down 520. July soybean oil down 217. July Chicago wheat down 1 and 3 quarters. September Minneapolis 646 and a quarter, down 1 cent. In June, live cattle 250.07, up 90. August feeder cattle 353.90, up 52. July lean hogs 98.80, down 280. And August down 205. That's our Closing Market Minute on the Linder Farm Network.
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2: From ABC News, I'm Mike Dubusky. President Trump is pushing for Bill Pulte, the incoming acting director of national intelligence, to reduce the size of the nation's spy agencies. More from ABC's Karen Travers at the White House.
3: He reportedly told the Wall Street Journal that Bill Pulte, in this role as acting director of national intelligence, could really shake things up, downsizing the ODNI. He could also push forward to release classified documents related to the 2020 election, something that, of course, President Trump likes to talk about a lot, and has said that the idea of having an acting official in this role gives you more power.
2: Today, a federal appeals court in Washington, D.C. heard arguments in the case of President Trump's plans to build a new White House ballroom, with lawyers for the president looking to throw out a lower court decision which had halted construction.
4: A lawyer for the Justice Department told the appellate judges it's the administration's view that courts cannot stop the ballroom's construction, and that the National Trust for Historic Preservation in particular doesn't have standing to sue. Obama-appointed Judge Patricia Millette posed this hypothetical.
5: Bulldoze the Statue of Liberty.
4: She asked DOJ Attorney Yakov Roth, if the president suddenly decided to demolish the famous statue in New York Harbor, would no one have standing to sue?
5: Nothing can be done.
6: I think that's right, yes.
4: Stephen Portnoy, ABC News, Washington.
2: Job numbers for May were almost double what analysts had been expecting. University of Michigan economics professor Justin Wolfers tells ABC News that lowers the chance of a recession this year.
7: We had a pretty miserable 2025, but it looks like the early and middle parts of 2026 really suggest the labor market's moving along. And I think the thing this will really do is it's time to stop talking about the word recession. Recessions don't happen when the labor market's motoring along like this.
2: And it's a life sentence for Brendan Banfield, man convicted earlier this year in the murder of his wife and one other person. You're listening to ABC News.
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2: No real movement when it comes to peace negotiations between the U.S. and Iran after President Trump rejected a potential peace plan. ABC's Tom Sufi Burridge reports from Israel.
10: President Trump was talking about a potential plan that was on the cards, he says, at the very beginning of the war. It would have involved special forces, U.S. special forces, airdropping into Iran. He said heavy equipment would also have been airlifted into those areas. And the idea was for those special forces to conduct some kind of engineering operation to extract some of, or if not all of, Iran's stocks of enriched uranium, which are thought to be buried deep within mountains.
2: To the war in Ukraine now, where Russia's Vladimir Putin rejected an offer from Ukrainian President Volodymyr Zelensky to sit down for peace negotiations there. Recently, Ukrainian forces struck St. Petersburg using drones to hit military and oil facilities. Former Defense Department official Mick Mulroy.
11: For Ukraine, as they advance drone technology far beyond any country in the world, they are showing that this is not the end of it. It's going to keep being more advanced and having a greater impact on the battlefield as they come up with these new innovative ways to take the fight to Russia.
2: And Lego has released its largest set ever, a model of the Sagrada Familia Cathedral in Barcelona, Spain, complete with more than 12,000 pieces. I'm Mike Dubusky, ABC News.
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13: Here's your weatherology forecast. Slight chance of thunderstorms this afternoon. Otherwise, sunshine mixed with clouds at times. Highs level off around 84. Winds out of the southwest around 5 miles per hour. Partly cloudy skies again tonight. Chance of thunderstorms. Lows level off around 61. Highs level off around 86. Tomorrow, mainly sunny skies. Mid-80s Sunday, upper 70s by Monday. From the Weatherology Weather Center, I'm meteorologist Paul Frobley. Right now, it's 77 degrees.
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the dirt is brown or sandy. So the first time I saw a red dirt road, I'm like, oh, by golly, that's the coolest thing I've ever seen. It's Real Country. Trap Gun Taylor here. Rumor has it it's Friday. You know what they say about

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1: Software updates are a part of life, but new research shows many Americans believe they're not actually making devices any better. More than half think they're used to push them to premium features or device upgrades, and believe the updates are designed to only make sense to younger people. I wouldn't go that far. Overall, more than three quarters avoid changing anything on their devices unless it's absolutely necessary.

0: There goes Hootie.
1: Darius Rucker, Real Country, Shotgun Taylor here. Uber has just released its 10th annual Lost and Found Index, filled with the most common and most unusual items left behind by passengers in the last year. According to the ride-sharing service, a live fish, dentures, and a 75-gallon fish tank are amongst the most unique items forgotten. Also, ankle monitors. Is that where I left mine in an Uber?
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0: The RIAA, that's the Recording Institute Association of America, has honored Garth with the Artist of a Lifetime Award after earning 10 certified diamond albums. He's also reportedly looking to sell his catalog for $2 billion. And you should know a new generation of AI-powered teddy bears and toys are on the way, using engines like ChatGPT to hold endless conversations with children as young as 3.
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1: From ABC News, I'm Mike Dubusky. Bill Pulte, the incoming acting director of national intelligence, is facing new pressure to downsize the department he's set to run. President Trump telling reporters today that the number of employees at DNI has been way too high for way too long. ABC's Karen Travers is at the White House.
2: This says a lot about how President Trump views acting officials. When you put somebody in this role but don't intend to keep them there, the president then believes that they can do a lot of significant work in that short period of time.
1: Stocks slumped today to end the week. It comes as some financial leaders, including the head of the Dallas Fed, indicated that interest rates may go up this year. Meanwhile, a jobs report out this morning found that the economy added more than 170,000 jobs last month, nearly double expectations.
3: The narrative for the past year or so has been a cooling labor market, but the past 3 months could make a case that that cooling has stopped. But while jobs are being added, we are still in a low-hire, low-fire environment. This is good news for workers with jobs, but reflects a tougher situation for job seekers. We are seeing job seekers struggling in long-term unemployment numbers. Those who have been out of work for 27 weeks or more rose to 27.5% in May, well above pre-pandemic norms. Taylor Dunn, ABC News, New York.
1: An appeals court hearing arguments today as the president's lawyers look to move ahead with the White House Ballroom Project. A lawsuit from historical preservationists had halted the project.
4: The government argues that the ballroom is necessary for national security, pointing to the drone port that the president says will be on the roof of the new ballroom, the bulletproof glass and the blast-proof columns. The appeals court panel that heard this today is comprised of appointees of Presidents Obama, Biden, and Trump. And it was really difficult to get a sense just listening to the questions for 2 hours over where this is going to land. But you can imagine that the losing side is probably going to take it to the Supreme Court.
1: ABC's Stephen Portnoy. 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
1: Cars for Kids can still air its ads in California. A few weeks ago, a judge there ruled the ad had to stop airing because most of the money did not go to needy kids. Instead, it's generally used to finance teen trips to Israel. An appellate court has now ruled the ads can keep playing in the state, at least for now. ABC's Alex Stone explains.
7: Cars for Kids, they have said through all of this, they're going to fight it, that the money does go to help children that are in need. Cars for Kids saying that they applaud today's court ruling, allowing the ads to continue airing in California, goes on to say, Cars for Kids programs benefit a wide array of children and teenagers. The uninterrupted airing of the ads will enable the charity to continue funding its programs for children and families.
1: Police in Los Angeles are investigating the murder of longtime character actor James Handy, who was reportedly stabbed by his girlfriend's son outside their home Wednesday. ABC's Trevor Ault has the details.
8: Officers arrived at the Los Angeles area home to find Handy unconscious in the front yard with a stab wound to the chest, bloodstained cloth strewn on the sidewalk. Handy was later pronounced dead at the hospital. Surveillance video shows the suspect walking in the area, and according to an LAPD statement, and after the stabbing, he flagged down responding officers, telling them he was the one they were looking for.
1: And Buffy the Vampire Slayer fans are mourning the death of Anthony Head, who played the character of Giles on that show. The British actor had also appeared in The Iron Lady and Ted Lasso. I'm Mike Dubusky, ABC News.
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10: Here's your weatherology forecast. A severe thunderstorm watch continues. Sunshine mixed with clouds at times this afternoon with a slight chance of thunderstorms. Daytime highs approaching 84, winds out of the southwest, 5 to 10 miles per hour. Partly cloudy skies again tonight, chance of thunderstorms. Lows level off around 61, mainly sunny skies tomorrow. High temperatures reach up to 86. From the Weatherology Weather Center, I'm meteorologist Paul Tremblay. Right now, it's 79 degrees.

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1: Except when I'm driving.
0: You know what I mean, Jelly Bean? It's Real Country's Shotgun Jelly here. TGIF.
1: This has felt like the longest work week ever.
0: That's always the case after you work 4 days 1 week and 5 days the next.

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0: Randy Travis on Real Country. Shotgun Taylor here. You there? Friday. Let's go. A tech startup company in San Francisco called Gatsby has just had a huge breakthrough by sending a full-size humanoid robot to clean a real apartment in San Francisco. 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
1: From ABC News, I'm Mike Dubusky. President Trump says the soon-to-be acting director of national intelligence, Bill Pulte, should cut positions at the country's spy agencies. ABC's Karen Travers.
2: He made it clear that this really is an acting role for Bill Pulte as the director of national intelligence, that he will be serving in this capacity for a period of time, but that he is already talking to people to fill that role permanently. The president says he has 5 interviews set up with people to potentially be the next director of national intelligence. He didn't get specific on who he is talking to, but he said they're all very good, people you know very well, and people that do that kind of thing, and he called them respected people.
1: The president also reacting to today's better-than-expected jobs report.
3: So we had incredible job numbers today, you saw that. And we have good everything, good numbers, but the job numbers just came out and they were fantastic.
1: More on those numbers from ABC's Sherry Preston.
4: Another strong jobs report, this one for the month of May. Analysts have been expecting about 80,000 jobs to have been added to the U.S. economy last month. Instead, they added a solid 172,000, showing resilience despite rising costs from the war. Revised numbers for March and April also show even more hiring than had been reported. The unemployment rate remains unchanged at 4.3%, where it's been for most of the year.
1: In Aurora, Colorado, there is an outcry over an appeals court decision to reverse the homicide convictions of 2 paramedics who had been charged in connection with the death of Elijah McClain. Medean Schaffner is with the advocacy group Epitome of Black Excellence and Partnership.
5: You can put it in whatever words you need to. We know that the Colorado Appellate Court just simply moved the goalpost. That's all they did.
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1: A new legal challenge to a Georgia election law.
9: The law makes local races in 5 Metro Atlanta counties nonpartisan. And DeKalb County District Attorney Sherry Boston says that violates the Constitution because it doesn't apply to every Georgia county.
10: If the legislature chooses to make these races nonpartisan, it should be everyone and not just Democratic DAs that represent the city of Atlanta.
9: If the measure is not thrown out by the courts, it will take effect in 2028. Jonathan O'Brien, ABC News, Atlanta.
1: Measles cases in the U.S. have topped 2,000 for the 2nd year in a row, according to new data from the Centers for Disease Control. Infections are now being reported across 38 states and the District of Columbia. It's a mystery of the missing Lego sets in Oregon. ABC's Andrea Fujihi has the story.
11: A YouTuber has gone viral trying to help a family find their valuable Lego collection after they claim it was stolen.
12: The family reached out to me saying that I'm their last hope to get them their life savings back.
11: Ben Schneider, known as Reckless Ben on YouTube, began investigating Brian Mansell's claim about his $200,000 Star Wars Lego set. He says he had a deal with a Bricks and Mini Figs resale franchise in Oregon to sell the Legos.
1: And speaking of Lego, the company announced its largest set ever today, a 12,000-piece model of the Sagrada Familia Cathedral in Barcelona, Spain. I'm Mike Dubusky, ABC News.
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14: Here's your weatherology forecast. A severe thunderstorm watch continues until 11 p.m. tonight. Lows dip down to about 61 tonight under partly cloudy skies with a chance of thunderstorms. Winds out of the west around 5 miles per hour. Daytime highs approaching 86 tomorrow, mainly clear skies. Clear skies tomorrow night, lows dip down to about 62. From the Weatherology Weather Center, I'm meteorologist Paul Tremblay. Right now, it's 81 degrees.
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David Ball having a thinking problem on your Real Country Friday. My name is Al Farb. Hey, thank you so much for having us on while we kick off your weekend by playing nothing but your favorite Real Country songs right here in one place. Right now, Barbara Mandrell, One of a Kind, Pair of Fools on Real Country.

Howdy, Mazel. Farbel, if you expect people to be kind, you'll increase your life satisfaction more than if your income was doubled, say researchers. Basically, if we expect good things, we're happier, no matter how it turns out. Well, you should be happy to know that we got more of your favorite real country songs coming up right around the corner for you from Jason Aldean, Blame It On You, Brooks and Dunn doing the Boots, Scoot, and Boogie, and more on the way. 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

0: country song came on Real Country. My name is Al Farba. Are you planning on watching the FIFA World Cup? Half of Americans will watch at least some of the matches during the tournament. This figure includes both in-person and at-home viewing, and it represents a pretty good increase from the 2022 World Cup, when only about one in four Americans considered themselves soccer fans. More of your favorite old country songs are coming up right around the corner for you from Chris Stapleton and Millionaire Eddie Rabbit, $2 in the jukebox, and more of your favorites are all coming up next right here on Real Country.
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0: 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My name is Al Farr with more of your favorite Real Country songs to kick off your weekend too. 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
1: From ABC News, I'm Dave Packer. The latest government employment report showing employers added 172,000 jobs last month. President Trump this afternoon on Air Force One saying that's better than expected.
2: So we had incredible job numbers today. You saw that. And we have good everything, good numbers, but the job numbers just came out and they were fantastic.
1: But as Trump celebrated those jobs numbers, the stock market suffering its worst day of the year, the Dow dropping 695 points today, the NASDAQ suffering the biggest blow, 1,121 points. President Trump says that the soon-to-be acting director of National Intelligence, Bill Pulte, should cut positions at the Office of the Department of National Intelligence. He even compared it with the Education Department, which is being dismantled.
3: The president brought that up and compared it to that, saying this maybe should even be terminated. He wasn't specific about what his plans would be, but certainly indicating he wants to see Pulte go in there and shake things up and limit the size of this sprawling office right now that, of course, oversees spy agencies.
1: ABC's Karen Travers at the White House. The Senate today approving that $70 billion immigration enforcement package. The bill passed without an amendment to address the president's anti-weaponization fund. Senate Minority Leader Chuck Schumer.
4: Republicans are trusting the word of Todd Blanche, who built a career on lying, that the administration will just drop this slush fund.
1: Senator Lisa Murkowski was the lone Republican to join all Democrats in voting the bill down. Now it's headed over to the House. Five astronauts returning to the International Space Station after being ordered by NASA to stay in a docked spacecraft. The agency had told them to don their spacesuits and enter the spacecraft out of an abundance of caution after a recurring air leak in the Russian service module. We're told Russian astronauts are looking into the problem before trying to fix the leak. You're listening to ABC News.
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1: In Aurora, Colorado, there's outcry over an appeals court decision to reverse the homicide 2023 convictions of two paramedics accused of giving Elijah McClain a fatal dose of ketamine to sedate him. Midian Schaffner is with the advocacy group Epitome of Black Excellence and Partnership and an advocate for the McClain family.
7: You can put it in whatever words you need to. We know that the Colorado Appellate Court just simply moved the goalpost. That's all they did.
1: A Georgia law that impacts local elections in Atlanta is facing a legal challenge.
8: The law makes local races in five metro Atlanta counties nonpartisan. And DeKalb County District Attorney Sherry Boston says that violates the Constitution because it doesn't apply to every Georgia county.
9: If the legislature chooses to make these races nonpartisan, it should be everyone and not just Democratic DAs that represent the city of Atlanta.
8: If the measure is not thrown out by the courts, it will take effect in 2028. Jonathan O'Brien, ABC News, Atlanta.
1: The Chicago Bears are moving ahead with plans to build a new stadium in Hammond, Indiana. The organization's board of directors voted to advance the development project. The Bears chairman and CEO said that the team believes a world-class stadium project will transform the region. Indiana Governor Mike Braun is extending a welcome to the Hoosier State. I'm Dave Packer. ABC News.
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10: Here is your weatherology forecast. A severe thunderstorm watch continues until 11 p.m. tonight. Lows dip down to about 61 tonight under partly cloudy skies with a chance of thunderstorms. Winds out of the west around 5 miles per hour. Daytime highs approaching 86 tomorrow, mainly clear skies. Clear skies tomorrow night, lows dip down to about 62. From the Weatherology Weather Center, I'm meteorologist Paul Tremblay. Currently, it's 82 degrees.
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Brett Paisley. I'm going to miss her on Your Real Country Friday. My name is Al Farb. 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
1: From ABC News, I'm Dave Packer. U.S. Central Command says that U.S. forces shot down four Iranian one-way drones fired at the Strait of Hormuz.
2: CENTCOM said the drones posed an immediate threat to regional maritime traffic. It's the latest hostile action during the two-month-long ceasefire where the U.S. engages in self-defense actions that typically result in Iranian retaliatory attacks. Earlier this week, one such attack on Kuwait's international airport killed one person and injured dozens of others. Luis Martinez, ABC News, Washington.
1: President Trump's new pick for acting director of national intelligence, Bill Pulte, has been in charge of the Federal Housing Agency, where he reduced staff by 25%. Mr. Trump told reporters on Air Force One today he'd like to see that happen at DNI.
3: Trump says he wants Pulte to slash staff at the agency.
4: I wouldn't mind. I've heard that's way too high for way too long.
3: He tells the Wall Street Journal that his acting director, Pulte, is less shackled, saying that sort of gives you more power, you know, for a somewhat limited period of time, adding he can do a lot of the